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0: Boy, Leonard Skinner, a great vault request from Angie. The needle and spoon, traffic there in the middle. You all know that. And the only police that when I see them coming, I know that I'm not in trouble. I'm talking, of course, about Stuart, Andy, and Sting. Good evening to all of you. Hello to everybody else. Thank you to every single person for being here tonight. As you might know, we open the show each evening with a few tunes from the vault. And now would be a great time while you're thinking about it to get me your request for our next round of Vault Tracks, because we will do it again indeed tomorrow night, and your song could be there. Of course, that also applies to this current night in general. I'll play what you guys want to hear. 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

I just spoke to Roland from Tears for Fears about his new memoir, which is going to be out in less than a month. Roland is calling it an astrological memoir, which we will talk more about that part of it here at a later point. But it is a fantastic book that goes deep into his career with Tears for Fears. And of course, his life inside and outside of the band and all of that. The book, it is called Welcome to Your Life, Love, Death, and Tears for Fears. I mentioned all that because when we were talking about the various topics, he mentioned that one of the bands that he grew up listening to was Black Sabbath, and I don't know that I would have connected those dots, so it was pretty cool to hear his perspective on that. So if you like rock books, like we do here, put Roland Orzabal from Tears for Fears, put that book on your list. And as I said, we'll talk more about it and hear more about it soon here on the show. For now, for this present moment, Rock of Ages, Rock Gods, we've got them all here, including Def Leppard, and it is ultimate classic rock.

Well, the jury is out as to whether or not John Mellencamp is going to include that song on the set list for his upcoming Greatest Hits tour. It was indeed his first top 40 hit, performed pretty decently at the time, reaching number 28 on the Billboard Hot 100. So from where I'm sitting, that counts, doesn't it? You let me know, John. I guess we're going to find out fairly soon because the tour kicks off this week, Friday, in Grand Rapids at the Acrisure Amphitheater. Of course, we will let you know all the details and what happens on opening night. It's Ultimate Classic Rock.

0: I always love the first moment in that song where the big drums come in. That was one of the most iconic things to hear on the radio back in the 90s, and it's still super cool to hear it now. Thank you, Aerosmith. Thank you, UCR Universe. 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
0: Oh, and here it comes now.

I got a text message from inside the Tom Petty camp, and we have been, of course, hearing about the upcoming 50th anniversary release. I've seen some of the stuff, but I don't know what it actually is. All they told me was, I can't wait to play this stuff for you, and I can't wait to hear it. It's incredible. I wrote right back, and I said, believe me, I am waiting here to hear that. Tom Petty fans, thankfully, Tom wrote a song for all of us because, as you know, when we've got something cool on the way as far as new Tom Petty archival release these days, waiting is indeed the hardest part. It's ultimate classic rock.

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It's your guy on the radio, reliably, always here, right where you need him. 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

Don't miss Don Felder, legendary former Eagles guitarist. Of course, he's out there on the road as we speak, opening for the Guess Who reunion tour, which is getting universal high marks for just being a great show. Everybody is so stoked to see the Guess Who again. They say that Randy and Burton in the band sound great. You throw in Don Felder with an opening set of his classic songs with the Eagles and some of his own solo stuff like heavy metal. That sounds like a fun night to me, and I am planning to make my way out to a show, so I will report back. But if you've already seen the guys, let me know what you thought. It's Wardlaw. How about some requested Clash? Thank you to Jim for this one. We should stay right here. We're not going anywhere. It is Ultimate Classic Rock.

How about one for the fellow 80s kids, 70s kids? You might have been a teenager in the 80s. This one is for you, too. And if you were just alive and enjoyed 80s music just generally, guess what? That is why we're here every night, because this music is for all of us. There's a reason they call it Ultimate Classic Rock. Let's go.

0: We're going to talk about our Stones giveaway. We've got an AC/DC giveaway that we should discuss as well before the night is through. And I'm burning for you, but don't panic. There's no need to get the fire extinguisher out. Everything's going to be just fine here at UCR. You'll see what I mean.
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2: So the Texas Lottery has a set of brand new scratch-offs for you to play this month and has two tickets that'll be debuting on the 20th. 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

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It's out on Friday. We've got a stack of those albums on vinyl to give you. 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

Album 2 from Foreigner, Double Vision, great record, and we're going to hear a lot of things in that great record category in this hour as we go back to 1978 for an hour's worth of music on tonight's 9 at 9. December of 1977 is when Jackson Browne's Running on Empty album landed, which meant that it was a good holiday gift to keep our stereo speakers and headphones occupied throughout 1978. And to this day, it's one of my favorite albums from that time period. I would love it if they would put out more of the live recordings they used for Running on Empty. But you know my feelings there. We're going to keep our fingers crossed. And for the moment, let's revisit the title track, which to this day, I can still remember hearing it on the radio for the first time. And it still sounds just as powerful as that first time I heard it. Check it out and crank it up. It's Ultimate Classic Rock.

0: Well, I didn't realize what I was doing until it happened, but I kind of love that we just went from running on empty into running with the devil. Not to get too deep, but I would imagine that if you're running on empty, you're eventually going to get down to the level where you run into the guy with the devil horns and the red face. And hopefully that happens. We're all going to find out that he's a Van Halen fan, too. It's Matt Wardlaw. That is M-A-T-T Wardlaw. Wait, you need to know how to spell the last name? That's the hard part. Are you kidding me? Big sigh. Well, okay. If you're just joining us, let me tell you, this is a thing that we do nightly in this hour at this time where we do 9 songs with a particular theme. And if you want to get in on that action, tonight's theme is 1978. So we're playing tunes from that year. And let me know your memories of bringing home that Van Halen album for the first time, if you were there for it in real time back then. Either way, let me know your favorite 1978 tunes, and I'll see if I can get them on for you. It's Ultimate Classic Rock.
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them up in the air, surrender, or just tell me that you had the volume cranked up nice and loud for that Cheap Trick song that we just heard, because it's kind of a mandatory rock and roll rule, but I think you know that. I don't have to tell you that. It's Wardlaw. Can we get serious for a moment? Let's turn things over to Kansas for our next one. It's UCR.

1978, the year we got the debut album from Van Halen, but also we heard a new version of Journey. I was going to say new and improved, but I realized there are some folks who might have preferred the OG version of Journey. But for the rest of you, perhaps you were really excited when you heard Infinity, the first album featuring Steve Perry on vocals for Journey. And man, that opened up a good run of Journey records, didn't it? Another guy who was starting to hit his stride in 1978, George Thorogood and his Delaware Destroyers. It is the 9 at 9, and this is Ultimate Classic Rock.

0: This is the 9 at 9 tonight. We've been focused on the year 1978. 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
1: 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You've told us time and time again to go deeper into the Classic Rock Vault. 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We've gone through the vinyl in the Classic Rock 96.1 Vault. And we're about to let loose some of the deepest cuts we've ever played with Vinyl Vault Thursday. 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It's the deep cuts you've been asking for, and they're on every Thursday for the East Texas workforce. 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

In case you missed it, I have a big story at the UCR website where I spoke to a bunch of people who were in attendance for a special 4th of July concert performance by ZZ Top 40 years ago on a boat celebrating the centennial of the Statue of Liberty. It was a wild time, as you might imagine, with a ton of celebrities in attendance, including Don Johnson, who zoomed in on a speedboat to get on board. It was a scene that felt like it could have come right out of Miami Vice, and the band played a hot set that day on the boat there in the New York Harbor, and you could read all about what you missed at ultimateclassicrock.com. In the meantime, I'm going to give you a soundtrack of some of the songs that you might have heard that day on the boat. I think it's a safe bet this next song might have been one of them.

I dig that ZZ Top and Jeff Beck captured live in London a little bit more than a decade ago, playing a song together that ZZ Top originally recorded for their Afterburner album. As I mentioned, I put up a great story over the weekend about how during the Afterburner tour 40 years ago, ZZ Top took some time to play a special 4th of July concert on a boat for MTV. They called the boat the Liberty or Death Party Barge, and it was all kind of

0: crashing the party of the centennial celebration of the Statue of Liberty. And MTV knew how to throw a party. They also knew how to crash a party. We can definitely say all of that is true. 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

Working for the weekend, but you can't be too upset after the long holiday weekend that most of us just had. Less, of course, your boss maybe made you work on Friday. If that's the case, what is that all about? It's Wardlaw. Sincerely, though, I hope all of you within the sound of my voice and this music had a good and safe 4th of July weekend. It's good to have you all back here because we have a full week of musical trouble to get into together. I'm going to need your help because there's a killer queen up ahead. And it's ultimate classic rock. She keeps

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You know what? Legendary AC/DC vocalist Bon Scott would have been 80 this week, and we are remembering Bon with a special 80th birthday prize pack that you can register to win at ultimateclassicrock.com. 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We've got some great grand prizes as well, including the brand new Knucklebones Bon Scott statue. They've made 3,000 of these in honor of Bon's 80th. And we've also got a denim vest and football jersey to give away. 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And if you want more details on the Bon Scott Birthday Bash, that's happening later this week with Living Colors, Corey Glover, and all sorts of folks. 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

0: It's in the song title for that one. What a great tune, right? It's Wardlaw. We're going to keep on rolling with your requests as we finish out the hour, including one from Aerosmith's Permanent Vacation album. And as we look ahead into the next hour, we will have some rockiversaries to talk about, as well as we get into the final 60 minutes of UCR for tonight. 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

As I think you know, we hear about crazy thrift store finds, and we're always like, why couldn't that have been me? And this one is certainly in that category, just totally amazing. I don't know if you've heard about this, but the teenager who found a Los Angeles Lakers warm-up jacket in a thrift store in Oregon back in January, he paid $3 for the jacket. It's been authenticated as a jacket that was owned by NBA great Wilt Chamberlain. Wilt wore it in the 1972 NBA Finals over his jersey. That jersey sold for $4.9 million, and this jacket is expected to sell for up to $250,000. So, yes, if you want the jacket, you have to give a little bit, as Supertramp once said. It's ultimate classic rock.

From the beginning, it was the summer of 1972. Emerson, Lake & Palmer released their third album, Trilogy. And things were so busy, as they were for a lot of bands at that time, that ELP took a break from touring to make the album. It ended up being their last one, working with Eddie Offord, who turned his attentions to working more with Yes from that point. And there was a lot of that going on in the prog universe, kind of swapping and mixing and matching. It's Matt Wardlaw. Today in 1981, Pat Benatar released her third album, Precious Time. And what was on that record, Matt? Well, I am mighty glad that you asked me that question. Here's one answer for you. It's Ultimate Classic Rock.

0: self-titled album arrived 41 years ago in the summer of 1985, opening a new era for the group. You know, it's like 80s Kiss. The 80s Heart albums kind of get a bad rap, but I like the 80s Heart stuff. Songs like Never, These Dreams, Who Will You Run To, Alone, There's the Girl. I could go on. And of course, the song that we just heard, What About Love? Now, here in 2026, we've seen Heart celebrating 50 years as a band. So it's been quite a long time, and they keep on trucking, which I kind of love that. It's ultimate classic rock.
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Always got to get a little bit of San Francisco into the mix here. The same thing applies to the music of Seattle. Yeah, we did some Heart just a few moments ago. I know that. We can do some more, can't we? Can't we play some more music from Seattle? Are you okay with that? And after that, can we play some music from Dublin? We're going to really take things worldwide here at UCR.

It's Ultimate Classic Rock, and a heads up for those of you who like the Imperial phase of 70s AOR, we're going to feature The Grand Illusion by Styx as our album of the week on Friday night. Of course, that record, released in the summer of 1977, we will revisit the whole thing together. But as you know, this time clock keeps on moving, and less than a year later, we heard this album for the first time.

0: 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If I play at least two more songs, that seems fair. That seems like a good way to wrap up the night. One of them comes off one of the biggest selling albums of the 80s. 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

You know what? Def Leppard as a band is still kind of magic to me. I don't know how it was for you, but they were definitely one of the first 10 bands that I got into as a music fan. I think it actually said on the cassette that there was 66 minutes of new Def Leppard music when I picked up the Hysteria album at the record store. So I really felt like I'd struck pay dirt as I paid for the cassette, prepared to bring it home. All these years later, I still think about that formative moment when I hear that album and songs like the title track, which we just heard. It's Matt Wardlaw. Bromo is giving me the high sign. It's time for us to get on out of here. We've got one more night together tomorrow night before producer Eric returns. But perhaps most important, you, me, all of us, we survived our first day back from that big,

big holiday weekend. I knew we could. Have a great night and meet us back here tomorrow night for more Ultimate Classic Rock. Good night, everybody. We will leave you with the great Robert Plant.

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I woke last night to the sound of thunder. How far off, I sat and wondered. Started humming a song from 1962. And it's funny how the night moves when you just don't seem to have as much to lose.

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1: 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You've told us time and time again to go deeper into the Classic Rock Vault. We've heard you. We've gone through the vinyl in the Classic Rock 96.1 Vault, and we're about to let loose some of the deepest cuts we've ever played with Vinyl Vault Thursday. We've dusted them off, and now we're queuing up the vinyl and playing the lost classics from across the decades. It's the deep cuts you've been asking for, and they're on every Thursday for the East Texas workforce. 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
4: There are few things more fascinating than a child's imagination. 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

0: 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Kind of like a crazy girlfriend.
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0: Go ahead and rest easy, America. We got this. Just no. Walton and Johnson. That's us. We got this.
1: Steve, yesterday an ex-con felon covered in tattoos came in here and he sat in your chair and he held the whole show hostage. And I was against it.
0: That was awful. I'm glad we got that figured out without any loss of life.
1: Unless people liked it, and then it was fine.
0: And then it was fine, yeah.
1: Yeah. Anyway, I'm glad you're back. How you feeling, bro?
0: Great. Looking good. Feeling good. Mainlining. Shooting coffee like it's spring break in old Cancun.
1: It's true, my man. And we are we are very fired up this morning. We've had a fair amount of caffeine. We've had our fiber supplements, as middle-aged men often do.
0: And obviously, we're trying to hide the pain. Masking. Because of the loss in the World Cup. It hurts. U.S. men's team out. They were just outclassed by Belgium?
1: Did you watch any of it?
0: I did.
1: You did, yeah.
0: I saw the U.S. get their first goal, tied it up at 1-1. And while they were still celebrating that first goal, Belgium just went ahead and kicked one in, made it 2-1.
1: Yeah.
0: And the U.S. team went, wait a minute, that's not fair. But it was.
1: Well,
0: and they just kept 4-1, so it really wasn't even close.
1: While I was walking my dog yesterday evening, I stood outside one of my neighbor's windows, and he had the game on.
0: Oh, that counts.
1: And I checked.
0: You watched soccer.
1: I checked the score.
0: Yeah.
1: I looked. I got it wrong. I thought it was USA 1, Belgium 0. I guess I read it wrong. No,
0: It was 1-0 within the first minute, I think.
1: I remember walking back inside thinking, oh, we're winning. Mm-hmm. No, we were not. I guess I read it wrong. But
0: well, that or it was reversed. I don't know. Maybe you were looking to a...
1: Yeah, that's possible. You
0: know, reflection.
1: Maybe maybe God was just... Maybe that was a magic window that shows me into an alternate universe where things are just slightly better.
0: Where we did win the World Cup. Yay!
1: If that's true, they
0: would. I'm happy.
1: If that's true, that window would have showed me a baseball game instead of soccer.
0: Or even better, college football.
1: That's right. The World Cup is actually off-season.

0: An international American football. That's what it is. Anyway, good morning to all you beautiful, degenerate deplorables. It's been one of those weeks where the news feels like a fever dream directed by Michael Moore on a bad acid trip while Elon tweets about it from orbit. People are very excited today about NATO. It's so funny listening to the news from different outlets explain why it's such a tragedy or such a victory that America is no longer going to subsidize the military of Europe.
1: Yeah, what a shocker, huh? And how do we do it?
0: It doesn't matter, but even on Fox News, it just depends who's talking. Like this morning, Brian Kilmeade was giving this full-throated endorsement of why we don't spend enough on our military. Mm. Dude, we're $40 trillion in debt. I think Europe can handle themselves for a minute.
1: Yeah, give them a couple of years, see how they do.
0: And anyway, so that's... We kicked off with NATO throwing a European hissy fit because America wants to focus on China. By the way, if we don't focus on China, who will? Europe?
1: No.
0: You protect us, we'll protect the rest of the world from China. It's not going to happen. Trump is right. Rolls in. What's this place called? The Ankara Summit. Reminds all the Europeans that America isn't their unlimited Amex card. Sorry about that, guys. Pay your bills or we're pivoting harder than a TikTok dancer. What do you think about that?
1: I like it.
0: Speaking of Iran, because that's part of this whole thing, the Supreme Leader got to take a break this week from
1: The one that's dead or the other one?
0: Ayatollah.
1: Okay, so he is the dead guy's son, right?
0: Supposedly.
1: And
0: nobody's seen him.
1: He didn't go say bye to daddy. They had this big funeral thing, and he didn't come to his own father's funeral.
0: Isn't it kind of weird that they would replace the Ayatollah with a younger, gayer Ayatollah who's probably about as cognizant right now as Mitch McConnell?
1: Ooh.
0: It's like you, who, by the way, is in a coma or something. His wife just flew off to China to go meet with the vice president of the communists, and no one's supposed to ask about that.
1: No. Maybe that's where they've got the important medication that would save Mitch, but she has to go get it.
0: I know you're kidding, but actually that might be true.
1: They've got all our medication.
0: They've got all our medication, right?
1: Come on, China, please.
0: All right, then there's the Charlie Kirk trial. That's getting a lot of attention. Yesterday they showed multiple video from all over the campus in Utah showing that the shooter was here, he was there, he was there. And it doesn't matter, but Candace Owens was one of those people that said, you know, he wasn't even there.
1: Right.
0: He was.
1: Yeah, not even there.
0: Even he admits he was there. What
1: about all those camera shots and different angles and different locations? It's not him.
0: There's multiple eyewitnesses. There's multiple recorded data. He admits he was there, but Candace Owens knows better. So listen
1: to don't listen to him.
0: All right. Over in Maine, remember Graham Plattner? Well, don't get too attached to him.
1: Didn't even get a chance to settle in with old Graham yet, because I think somebody here on the show predicted something just like this might happen.
0: Every one of us in this room, including Mr. O, who never really cared about Maine, it's a little too white, had said, I bet there's more scandals coming. And now we get the biggest one yet. Every single one of his supporters is walking it back now. Ro Khanna, Bernie, Elizabeth Warren. They say he may have sexually assaulted his ex-girlfriend. When was this? A couple years ago. I thought he was married.
1: Oh, boy.
0: So whether it's true or not, it still looks bad. He had a girlfriend.
1: If he's lost Elizabeth Warren, I mean, I think he's lost it all. That's it. It's over for you, dude.
0: And a bunch of other little news stories we're going to try to tackle today if we have time, and I'm sure we will. We're here for 4.5 hours.
1: I'd like to tackle that weather girl over there, huh?
0: We have Fox News on.
1: I'm sorry. We're still on the radio.
0: She used to work in Houston.
1: Yeah. She didn't look like that, though, did she?
0: I liked her better before. It doesn't matter. I mean, her personality, not her physique. She's a beautiful woman.
1: Yeah, but when she moved to Fox News, she got all uppity.
0: Yeah. A big box store in New Jersey may have imploded while people were in it. We'll tell you that story. May have. I don't know. The View hates America. You're shocking news there. Mm-hmm. I know, that's hard to believe.
1: But we're still riding that exciting wave of joy and bliss and happiness that comes from every Taylor Swift wedding. It still feels good, doesn't it?
0: Kind of like the World Cup. I've tried to do everything I can to avoid the Taylor Swift wedding news.
1: And yet, it's still there.
0: But one thing I learned about her this morning, just listening to all the different news briefs on my smart device at home, was that... She walked down the aisle to one of her own

0: songs.
1: Yeah.
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1: No.
0: Not some biblical thing. That'd be like if you and I put on a segment of our podcast at our next advertiser's dinner. Just, hey guys, quiet. This part's really funny.
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7: It's 2 for Tuesday.

0: allowed to point out when things lack diversity. Like, for example, I've noticed the number of people who own a Nissan Altima lacks diversity, I've noticed.
1: It does, doesn't it? Yeah. Yeah. What's up with that?
0: Yeah, the number of people who work in a taco truck really lacks diversity.
1: And that's wrong.
0: Yeah.
1: We need to correct that behavior.
0: The number of people who are good at math lacks gender diversity.
1: Oh, no.
0: Just saying, it'd be nice if there was more diversity there.
1: Now, for those of you who are, you know, picturing a particular race or gender, well, shame on you.
0: Yeah, that was you. We didn't say it. Nope. That's you that's racist and sexist. We're not. What? Whoa.
1: Boy. Yeah.
0: Trump is in Turkey right now, and in Turkey, they are rolling out the red carpet for the Donald. It is like his birthday combined with New Year's Eve combined with St. Patrick's Day. And then right down the street from Turkey is Iran or Iran, depending on whether you're conservative or liberal or
1: It's just right over there.
0: And and they're having Death to Trump Day.
1: Yes, they are. Big signs, kill Trump, death to American general and all. Oh, it's a good time.
0: Their gay religious Muslim leader, nowhere to be seen. And the American Muslims think that's so progressive. They're like, oh, they have a gay leader.
1: Yeah.
0: We had a gay Muslim leader in 2008. Who cares?
1: Exactly. I mean, so far back.
0: Decades of Europe treating the U.S. military like an all-you-can-eat defense buffet while they vacation on socialized health care and green fantasies coming to an end now. And Mark Carney and, Emmanuel Macron get out in front of it. They're like, well, we're going to develop our own AI and our own tech companies. Yeah, good luck with that. That has nothing to do with us subsidizing your military.
1: Exactly. Just go do what you got to do.
0: Are we all supposed to pretend that American Silicon Valley has been thriving because we've been supplying you with your military defense for the last 60 or 70 years? What do those things have to do with each other?
1: Right.
0: Europe's throwing a toddler tantrum because Daddy America finally wants to stop babysitting their Russia slap fight and go smack the actual dragon in Asia.
1: Imagine that.
0: Pay your fair share, kids. So you're going to see that on the news a lot today, unless you don't care and you don't watch.
1: Probably more about Plattner, though. They really love this. It's a juicy, fresh, hot-off-the-grill steak. It's medium rare. Oh, it's tender. They can't wait.
0: Bro, the thing with Plattner is so funny because it just kept getting worse and worse. If only there was some way to know that a guy who got a Nazi tattoo celebrating the people that stood in towers and shot imprisoned Jews was somehow a bad guy. I mean,
1: if only there'd been a sign or eight.
0: Isn't that amazing? Graham Plattner could always go back to not being an oyster farmer.
1: Yeah.
0: I guess I was willing to give him a mulligan on the communism and the Nazi death camp guard tattoo, but I'm telling you, if another half a dozen rape victims come forward, I might consider cutting back on my campaign donations.
1: All right, remember that promise now.
0: Yeah.
1: Let's don't go back on that.
0: You know, the more I learn about this Plattner character, as Norm MacDonald would say, the less I care for him.
1: Yeah, he's starting to push me away a little bit here.
0: You know, if you donate 10 times to Graham Plattner, he sends you a Nazi death ring in the mail.
1: Oh, I didn't know that.
0: I think you get a Hugo Ball.

0: to discuss, but I know I've got my favorite. I don't know about you, Kenny.
1: Is it? Who is it?
0: Oh, I can't tell you. We all have to, you know, keep it fair.
1: Oh, Steve, don't do this to us. Please tell us who you're cheering for.
0: It looks like Argentina and Egypt going off at each other at 11 o'clock. They're waiting until the show's over so we can get a front row seat.
1: Okay, if I cared.
0: Yeah.
1: Argentina, obviously Javier Milei, Trump of South America, I'd support.
0: And I'm sure you're probably very upset, but I did hear that your Canada is out. So pick another one.
1: God, I hate Canada so much. I don't know who I hate more, Canada or England. I just hate them both so much. The thought of what the leaders in that country do to their own people,
0: mm-hmm.
1: combined with what the people are willing to tolerate. Like, how do you respect these people?
0: Maybe you could start pulling for Paraguay now. What do you say?
1: Paraguay is a country? I thought that was a kind of taco.
0: They're out anyway, so never mind.
1: No, I'm Argentina. Is Argentina still in it?
0: Yeah.
1: Because of the team.
0: Mexico's also out, because I know that was going to be your second first guess.
1: Yes.
0: I mean choice for favorite.
1: A footnote in the news from over the weekend that some of our listeners might have missed was that there's a shockingly large number of American politicians that were cheering for Mexico for some.
0: Really?
1: Like the Arizona Attorney General, just people. It's like, wait, why are you not? It doesn't matter because I hate soccer, but why are you not cheering for America?
0: It was also very odd to see the U.S. men's team play yesterday in Seattle. I don't know how many tens of, 60, 70,000 screaming fans there. And a lot of an uncomfortable amount of them were wearing red, white, and blue.
1: Really?
0: In Seattle.
1: That must have really upset the natives there.
0: They had to have flown in from out of town.
1: I got to assume.
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0: I remember when we were flying out of Colorado, there was an announcement from the flight attendant. I almost said stewardess. Oh, God.
1: Oh, God. Don't do that.
0: And she was talking about how that stuff you're seeing coming in through the window is not nothing to be alarmed about.
1: It's not smoke. There's no fire, nothing to be concerned.
0: It's just humidity. And a video went viral. I can't get it to load now.
1: Oh, well.
0: Where a woman explains this to a bunch of people that are flying into Houston. It's like they'd never even guessed.
2: Wait. You know, ladies and gentlemen, we see what appears or could be misunderstood as smoke coming into the cabin. Just so you know, that is common on this Airbus. Just means we're approaching humidity in Houston. So no need to be concerned.
0: Isn't that great?
1: That's just Houston. What are you going to do?
0: People on the plane were alarmed and the woman had to warn them.
1: Mm-hmm.
0: What is that stuff coming in through the windows? Is that smoke? No.
3: There'll be more to come as soon as we crack that door open.
0: Good morning to you, Billy Ed. How
3: y'all
0: you feeling?
3: It? Y'all done? I didn't want to interrupt nothing.
0: No, we're good.
3: I want to make sure you already got all that soccer talk out of the way.
0: I'm with you. I would prefer to skip it, but people...
3: Yeah. Johnson watched one half of one game and now you're an expert?
0: Yeah, what's up with that, Steve?
1: It was on. I watched it. I didn't understand a lot of it. There's all that extra time. They just leave the clock running. No timeouts. Apparently, they run in and out of bounds all the time. Nobody stops the clock. And then they add minutes to the end of the clock. So a 45-minute half was actually 52 minutes long. That's their way. They do their thing as long as they don't start trying to, steal our football away from us, then let them have their fun.
0: Did either of you watch any of the preliminary hearing yesterday for the Charlie Kirk assassination? That was on quite a bit as well.
3: Darn, I did not.
0: It wasn't much fun, but...
3: I would imagine they just review the crime and show the video over and over again and then say, this guy, well, he wasn't even there. How could he have done it?
0: No, this was to decide if they're going to have a trial. It was sort of like a grand jury, but it's called a preliminary hearing.
3: Assumed there was already going to be a trial.
0: No, this is all, you're forgetting. I mean, you probably know this, but the government moves at the speed of glacier. This is going to go on for a while. Prosecutors laying out evidence to show probable cause that included surveillance, forensics, witnesses, digital records, testimony. Kirk's widow was there. Donald Trump Jr. was there. And there was a lot of...
1: Was he there for her? Like, comforting her? Put a, brotherly arm around her shoulder or anything?
0: She was sitting with her mother-in-law, from what I could tell, and he was sitting with his new wife.
1: Oh, okay. So he brought the old lady along.
0: A former campus police officer testified about a sniper pad set up on a rooftop near the shooting site, which makes it sound like it was premeditated. A medical examiner confirmed there was a homicide, I think we kind of knew that.
3: Did they want us to think that somebody, not this kid on trial, but somebody just woke up that morning, decided to go down to the speech without any thought to shooting anybody, and then

0: later, without any premeditation whatsoever, he just noticed that he had a rifle with him, and he said, you know what? Why don't I just see if I can hit him from here? What do you say?
1: Right. It seems really obvious to me, too, but it's kind of like when you're watching the news and they show you a video of someone committing a crime, and then seconds later, the TV news anchor says, well, the alleged crime. No, everyone just saw the crime.
0: It was kind of like real obvious.
1: But anyway, Erica Kirk had to get up and step out a few times during some of the more graphic stuff.
0: I was going to say that watching or having that video playing, even if you looked away, you know what? Oh, no, I don't want to see that again.
1: I'm not sure they showed that video. She claims she's never seen the video.
0: Well, she's lucky.
1: The day of the shooting, you couldn't avoid it. And then I remember like 48 hours later, it was just gone from the internet.
0: Yep.
1: Now it's hard to find it. Anyway, this is what happens when the left's nonstop punch a Nazi rhetoric and hate for free speech turns deadly, doesn't it?
0: That's what happens. Yeah. You F-A and F-O.
1: Forget.
0: That's how that works.
1: Forget about being a conservative or America First or a Christian. Charlie Kirk was a warrior for the truth. He was a warrior for open debate. If you didn't like what he said, he gave you the opportunity to sit down and exchange words with you. You could do that. And that's great.
0: I tell you, he stayed in those conversations, the ones I watched, you know, the videos. He talked to them kids that was asking questions a whole lot longer than I would have put up with them.
1: Yeah. I am down for the death penalty on this one. Justice incoming. One less anti-American punk breathing free air. Robinson, I hate to say the guy's name, the shooter thought he could snipe his way to relevance, and it turns out the only thing left getting buried will be his future.
0: But if he wanted relevance, why is he saying he wasn't even there?
1: I thought he was saying he was there.
0: Somebody said he wasn't even there.
1: Candace Owens.
0: Oh.
1: Yeah.
0: I didn't know we had the brilliant mind of Candace Owens to step up and just clear up anything that might have been confusing.
1: Isn't it weird how people will change their public persona so much in such a short time? I could remember less than a decade ago, Candace Owens, when she was touring around with Charlie Kirk, the two of them weren't really close near the end of his life. She was out doing Blexit. Do you remember Blexit?
0: I've heard of it.
1: The black exit of the Democrat Party. Her whole thing was trying to convince Democrats, black people, to stop voting for Democrats. And now that black people have kind of stepped away from the Democrat Party, she's not really part of it anymore. You know, who is? I mean, Byron Donalds, Wesley Hunt, there's other people that have done a lot more to get black people to reconsider their political affiliation than Candace. But a decade ago, I think she was on the front lines of that. Now she's on the front lines of conspiracy theories.
0: Oh, yeah. Maybe that she's figured out that's kind of like when those artists that are so pure and virginal when they're teens suddenly find out their sex sells. You know, Britney Spears at one time was held up as young mothers to their young daughters, as somebody to look up to a long time ago. And then, of course, you know, found out how much more money you can make if you get all sexy on the cover of your albums and your videos and stuff. Well, maybe they're just finding out now. Conspiracy makes us way more money than just regular old stupid news.
1: Yeah, and on that note, I'll just admit out loud, I love a good conspiracy theory.
0: Oh, I know you do.
1: I'm not offended by the fact that Candace Owens is an idiot. I just acknowledge that she's an idiot.
0: Problem with the conspiracy theories that we, not that we start them, but we promote along the way, that we uproot, most of them turn out to be true eventually. And you kind of knew that all along, didn't you?
1: Yeah.
0: Yeah, and now look. We told you.
1: Well, some of them are very real, and you could tell right from the get-go. Some of them are very dumb. I find the stuff with the Charlie Kirk truther stuff to be very stupid.
0: Oh, that's pretty stupid.
1: Because part of it was people wanted it to be as real. It didn't matter what the truth was. They wanted. It was like 20 minutes after it happened, you saw people on social media. Well, it's pretty obvious this is Israel. It's pretty obvious this is Israel. We looked at all the millions of things Charlie Kirk's ever said, and we found 4 or 5 examples of him criticizing Israel. Mm. And that proves they wanted him to die.
0: Yeah.
1: Wait, that proves they wanted him to die? Why aren't they killing us?
0: Yeah, really? Well, you know, we keep getting all that Jew money all mailed to us. Or how do they put the Jew money in our accounts again? They're supposed to just direct deposit, I guess.
1: I don't know that we're pro-Israel enough or anti-Israel enough to get any money for it.
0: They claim we are. I assumed y'all were putting it somewhere for safekeeping, right?
1: Well, I've just been spending

0: all my money because I assume I'm going to get the Jew money at some
1: point. Oh, okay. That makes sense, yeah.
0: Because some guy that listens to every second of this radio show but also hates us told me in an email I would be getting paid soon.
1: Well, all right then.
0: And that guy is a Nigerian prince.
1: Yeah, we know people. We big shots.
0: Coming up on the show, more on the NATO summit, obviously, because you're going to be hearing about that all day, unfortunately. And then also, Jasmine Crockett just refuses to go away. Wait till you hear what she did next.
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6: 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That's today, right after us. 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

0: the picture yet of the lady. I'm assuming it is a lady that Plattner fellow was hitting.
1: I'll tell you what, I'll find a copy of her photo for you.
0: All right. In the meantime, got email at waltonjohnson.com. That wise looking interested in the picture. He said, so that prize that says Plattner raped her, she ought to be thankful somebody wanted some.
1: Jesus.
0: That's rude, Walter.
1: Yeah, what?
0: Yeah, but I ain't seen the picture yet. She kind of a hideous gal.
1: Why is he defending Graham Plattner?
0: I don't know.
1: We're trying to keep a communist Nazi out of government. Well, you're mad at the accuser?
0: That's why I'm wondering just how sorry does she look?
1: I don't know.
0: That's rough, man.
1: Well, with all that being said, in the aftermath of last weekend, there are a lot of prominent female Democrat POCs that want to remind you America's a terrible place.
0: I got to slow you down a minute so I can decipher that.
1: Sure.
0: Prominent female POCs, what?
1: Democrats.
0: Uh-huh. Are we talking about black ladies?
1: Yeah.
0: Oh, okay.
1: Well, it's not...
0: get my decoder ring.
1: It's not all of them, but there are women of color who get paid a lot of money by giant media outlets and government entities to tell you that America sucks, even though weirdly it's made them into rich, famous, powerful celebrity politicians and media figures.
0: Mm-hmm.
1: One of those people would be Jasmine Crockett.
0: Oh, yeah. She can't go away. Has she changed her look again? It almost looks like she's trying to look like Kamala Harris.
1: But she's trying to sound like Cardi B.
0: Uh-oh.
1: Yeah.
2: This 4th of July, I say celebrate a black woman that you know. Because whether it's an invention that she made,
1: uh-huh,
2: or whether it's the very democracy that still hangs by a thread right now,
0: what?
2: There is a black woman to thank for her contributions.
1: Like
2: when
1: what?
2: It comes to answering the question of what America owes black women,
0: yeah,
2: the answer is everything.
0: Everything.
1: Everything.
0: We owe them everything. Well, look at all the great inventions that we have to keep celebrating.
1: Could you tell me a couple real quick?
0: She didn't name drop any of them, did she, in her little speech there?
1: Well, I guess she just assumes we all know. It wasn't peanut butter and a stoplight, was it?
0: I don't think so.
1: I think that was black men.
0: Not a woman.
1: All right, well, that being said, hang on. Let me see if I can find it. Here we go. Sarah Boone improved the ironing board.
0: She didn't invent it.

0: She just made it a little better, I guess.
1: The first known black woman to receive a U.S. patent was for the cabinet bed. Fold-out bed. How often do you use that?
0: Uh-huh. Yeah, fold-out bed.
1: Okay. Dough kneader. Here we go. There's one.
0: Oh, donut?
1: No, dough. Kneading dough. Not like...
0: Oh, knead the
1: with
0: dough.
1: With a K.
0: Yeah. Shove your knuckles in it.
1: There's got to be something here. Oh, God.
0: I'm sure there's so many. You're just looking in the wrong place, racist.
1: All right. Well, all that being said, maybe Sonny Hostin of The View could enlighten us about why it's important to be patriotic on the 4th of July.
2: Said there are times when I walk into a community and I see American flags all over the community and I suddenly feel unsafe.
1: Wait, what?
0: She saw American flags and felt unsafe. Were they setting them on fire? Were they burning them and you walked off into one of them rallies?
1: I don't think so.
0: I don't know. They were just waving them proudly.
1: Has Sonny Hostin ever been a victim of a violent crime caused by... There's this photo. Have you seen the picture of white supremacists, a group called Patriot Front? And you know more than half of them are the FBI.
0: Okay.
1: And they're on a train over the weekend with a black woman and a lot of prominent liberal influencers and political pundits were posting that video and, or the photo and saying, this image perfectly displays what's happening in America right now. And I got to tell you, I don't see white nationalists surrounding a black woman anywhere.
0: No, I don't either.
1: But the thing that I really took away from that photo is the black woman in that photo, while surrounded by people with ugly, very ugly opinions, wasn't actually harmed.
0: Oh, well, that's a tricky bit of detail they want to leave out.
1: Compare it now. Don't get me wrong. The white supremacists, what, the only thing you're proud of is your skin color? You guys are losers.
0: Mm-hmm.
1: But compare that to the woman in Charlotte on the light rail.
0: Yeah.
1: Remember her?
0: I do.
1: Was she in any danger?
0: Didn't hear about her for long, did we?
1: There's no public record indicating Sonny Hostin has ever been a direct victim of a violent crime, much less a hate crime. I checked. I looked into it. Last year, black women in America were murdered by exactly zero white nationalists.
0: They were not. Right?
1: There were thousands of black women murdered by black men.
0: You're not putting that out there as a challenge or anything, are you?
1: No.
0: These are just facts, statements, statistics. And you know how racist that can be.
1: There's a lot of racism in math, unfortunately, and a lot of racism in statistics. Don't even get me started on per capita. But last year alone, according to the FBI, there appear to be hundreds of black women that were murdered by black men, unfortunately.
0: Mm-mm.
1: And zero that were murdered by white nationalists. Black female homicide rates are 3 to 4 times higher than white female overall, the vast majority of which don't appear to be committed by white nationalists or white people at all. But that didn't stop Sonny Hostin from telling you.
2: Said there are times when I walk into a community and I see American flags all over the community and I suddenly feel unsafe.
1: Now, that's not to say that racism isn't disgusting or bad or deplorable.
0: There's still a little trickle of it out there, but these guys are mining for it like it's gold. They got to find some racism somewhere, and it looks like the string is running out.
1: Imagine walking into a room and there's a mass shooting happening, and your first reaction is, hey, someone call an exterminator. I see a cockroach over here.
0: Just get him, boys.
1: No, I get it. I don't like cockroaches either.
0: Maybe a bigger problem going on is what you're saying. Maybe, you're saying maybe prioritizing is important.
1: Imagine you are at a dinner party and someone's choking on bread. And then you say he's probably got a gluten allergy.
0: Mm.
1: And you're like, well, I don't think the gluten is really the... Maybe, but I think the problem is more that he needs the Heimlich maneuver.
0: So you don't think I've ever been to a dinner party? Is that what you're saying?
1: Yes, yes.
0: You're telling me to imagine I'm at a dinner party like when nobody would ever invite me to something nice like a dinner party. That's what you really think, huh?
1: Yeah, that's what I'm imagining.
0: So way to go, Kenny. To act.
1: That's what I want you to take away from this, yes.
0: I think we've learned that lesson.
1: By the way, I found a picture here of Graham Platner's the woman accusing.
0: Oh, ooh. Mm.
1: Okay.
0: Now, Walter, what you said was just horrible, but... We get your meaning.
1: Well, she looks a little out of shape, but have you seen Graham Platner? I mean, he's not a...
0: Well, yeah, but, you know, yeah, we've seen uglier get prettier, is all I'm saying.
1: Graham Platner said he didn't do anything to this woman, but he also said he was an oyster farmer, and he's not, so... He also said he didn't know his tattoo was a Nazi tattoo.
0: Oh, yeah, I had no idea.
1: It's the tattoo of a logo from the Nazis who stood in...

0: guard towers shooting Jews with sniper rifles.
1: Did it have a little I heart Hitler just on a little crawl at the bottom?
0: And you had to pay extra for that.
1: Yeah, he was going back to finish it when they suddenly pointed to it and went, ah!
0: Yeah, I don't think that was free, or you got to...
1: Mm-hmm, yeah, they'll throw it in when you come back.
0: Yeah.
1: Yeah, I don't even think he gave them any a little mention or nothing. Thanks to the guys for the Hitler tattoo down at, Bob's tattoo parlor or whatever it is. Mm-hmm. I don't know.
0: Yeah.
1: Oh, another email. This one didn't sign their name. Is all the Mexican grass hockey over yet?
0: Grass hockey.
1: What the hell is he talking about?
0: Soccer is grass hockey, he said.
1: Oh, okay. Well, as far as Mexico is concerned, yes, it's over for them. It's also over for the U.S., if I heard right this morning. Y'all said they lost.
0: I think grass hockey's kind of funny, isn't it?
1: I like it, yeah.
0: I just never heard it before. I had to think about it.
1: Grass hockey. They play field hockey. Isn't polo grass hockey?
0: Huh. No,
1: because they got a stick they hit it with,
0: Now I got that to worry about.
1: Oh, we got to figure this out, man. We can't go on without knowing.
0: Well, anyway, if you missed it yesterday, we have sound bites here of the United States losing to Belgium 4-1. And because we are so determined to put the best show on the air every morning, we're not going to play these because you want to hear it? What
1: we
0: do you
1: haven't
0: care?
1: So far and nobody's complained.
0: They lost. What do you want to listen to? Audio clips of America losing a soccer game? Why? What don't you have you do yeah. not value your time?
1: But we did make it pretty far. So heads up, team. Better luck next year. Wait, when? Better luck next time. Maybe like 4 years, I guess.
0: Is it every four or every two?
1: Beats me. And
0: now I got to learn that. Yeah,
1: thanks for putting on a hell of a show. Because like I say, they did us proud, and look how far they got. I'm sure records were broken and lives were changed. So, thank you.
0: Somebody was telling me the other day they have two World Cups. I was like, two World Cups? They go, yeah, we do one with all the countries and then another one with all the individual clubs like Chelsea or...
1: Oh, is that what they're doing?
0: Austin FC or whatever.
1: So, this FIFA World Cup is different from whatever they call that World Cup.
0: Sure, yeah.
1: It's not confusing at all.
0: Yeah.
1: But then they also invented offsides, which basically just means, the other team ran faster than they should have, so slow them down.
0: They invented offsides? I thought that was from American football.
1: Well, it's different when you're offsides in real football versus soccer.
0: Which was popular first, American football or soccer?
1: Oh, I'm sure soccer goes way back.
0: The
1: Aztecs were playing it with their
0: severed heads,
1: their enemies' heads.
0: Yeah, that's right. And that does actually make it seem cooler. But for some reason, when you bring up that part of it, it upsets liberals.
1: That's the part they ought to be focusing on.
0: I would think.
2: Tuesday, I was flinging poo at everybody.
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0: So if you live in the Empire State or Empire City.
1: Which is where?
0: New York City, Billion.
1: Oh, they got an empire, do they?
0: Yeah, the Empire State Building.
1: Well, I think with this whole place is the empire, ain't it? How come they claiming it? We got 250 plus a couple of days. They're on day three of 251.
0: I've never actually thought about why we call it the Empire State, but yeah, you're right. Maybe because they...
1: because they have the Empire State Building.
0: Well, that's what I just said, but why do they have the Empire State Building?
1: That's what I'm... They're just uppity, that's all.
0: Anyway, nearly half of New York City's public schools had fewer than half of their students passing math, reading, or both on state exams last year. That's 43% of the city's 912,000 students stuck
1: well, that's
0: in...
1: less than half.
0: Yeah, less than half of
1: that's
0: less than half.
1: That's what I said.
0: Right. Chicago, Baltimore, Philly, L.A., San Francisco. It's the same thing everywhere. Meanwhile, and get ready for this, guys, Mississippi, Alabama, Louisiana, something we're calling the Mississippi Miracle or the Southern Surge.
1: Uh-huh.
0: These former bottom dwellers now lead in gains.
2: Nuh-uh.
0: Yeah, especially fourth grade reading via math, science, science of reading, phonics, school choice, ditching failed methods. Demographically adjusted NAEP scores show red states pulling ahead or closing gaps faster. Red states had less learning loss post-pandemic and are recovering quicker. Not shockingly, the states that did the least to take away your rights during the pandemic seem to have recovered the quickest.
1: Well, well, well. How about that?
0: Less surprising than that, Florida, Texas, Indiana, for some reason Utah.
2: Uh-huh.
0: All states that are strong on charters, vouchers, parental rights, and curriculum transparency, high proficiency.

0: should see better outcomes for poor and minority kids. Parents are actually happy with the public schools.
1: Wow.
0: I know.
2: That is very unusual.
0: Blue cities like New York City are running a participation trophy factory with great inflation so bad it makes participation trophies look rigorous.
3: Like in, they get stiff after they die.
0: You guys will have to forgive Billy Ed.
2: He's like a Mortis.
0: He graduated before the big increase in Texas.
3: Before things got stupid. You know, back in our days, when they tried to teach us to, and just brainwash us like they do these kids today.
0: Well, it depends where you live, isn't it? You know, you live
2: you
0: in...
2: You mean, isn't it? Not, isn't it?
0: Hey, I'm from a blue city in a blue state. Well, you can't judge me for that.
2: We can't enunciate now, can't we?
0: Don't know. What you want to do? Me learn gooder.
2: Stop it.
0: Anyway, the point is, this is exactly why we don't need a federal Department of Education sucking up billions to push one-size-fits-all garbage from D.C. bureaucrats.
3: I like the sound of that. Let's go with that.
0: The very political party that gave us all these failing cities is the same group of people that want to run and control Washington, D.C.
3: Yeah. Who said that? Was that Abe Lincoln or Barack Obama? Who said that?
0: Oh, thank you for asking. It was me right now in this second.
3: You're not going to get any credit.
0: Local control plus competition plus parents in charge equals your kid gets an education.
3: Just the headlines just say, local morning show solves education problem.
0: At best.
3: That'll be it.
0: At best, they wouldn't even mention the show.
3: No.
0: You know, James Tallarico did that the other day to one of the girls down the hall.
3: Oh, wait, what'd he do to her?
0: They used this studio you're in. James Tallarico sat in your chair.
3: Stop it.
0: Billy Ed.
3: I change these chairs out. I shift them around a lot.
0: And a young woman down the hall from the hip-hop station interviewed her in the studio. Now, I like...
3: Mr. Tallarico. Yeah, that guy.
0: And for the record, I like her. I'm not dogging on this woman, but I'm not even going to say what her name is right now because I don't want... That's besides the point. The point is, he also wouldn't say her name. He just said, local rap DJ interviews James Tallarico.
3: Really?
0: And I saw the clip online. I was like, wow, this guy's really desperate.
3: Mm.
0: To get some minority support.
3: Yeah. Well, I hear he's got Willie Nelson walking around with one of Tallarico's hats on Willie's old gray wrinkled up head.
0: Well, you see how good that went for Beto.
3: Yeah. Tried this before. I don't know if Willie knows he has the hat on or if it's one of them deals where, you know, late at night, Willie's just kind of sitting there and somebody goes and plops a hat on his head real quick, takes a picture.
0: Huh.
3: But he has been known to... Sadly, drift off into them commie ways a time or two.
0: Well, I'll tell you something though. I forgive him.
2: You're gonna be okay with it?
0: Yeah, I like Willie's music.
3: Are you gonna say, "Well, damn it, I'm gonna vote the way Willie votes"?
0: No,
3: that's what the Tallarico crowd is assuming you'll say.
0: One of the great things about being a right winger is we don't have to worry about getting seduced by celebrities to support a political cause
3: because
0: our celebrity. Political people aren't that seductive.
3: You tell me about it.
0: Do you guys want to talk about the teen takeover stuff? Caused quite a bit of trouble in North Carolina over the weekend. The mayor of Raleigh, how do you say that city there?
2: It's just Raleigh.
0: Raleigh, okay, yeah. That Janet Cowell is her name. Floating a curfew for kids 17 and under after a violent weekend. Guys, I'm going to read you some numbers. You're not even going to believe me. Mr. Kenneth, 10,000 teenagers showed up because of a social media post.
2: What?
0: At a movie theater, at a gas station in a little part of the city there. Started fights, brawls, multiple shootings, 9 people hit. Businesses slammed their doors shut. We didn't have this when I was in high school. We didn't have social media. If you wanted to meet up with other teenagers...
3: For a big teen takeover? Yeah, somebody'd have to plan that weeks in advance to get the word out.
0: A big teen takeover for us would have been like 10 of us showed up at the Dairy Queen at the same time.
3: Yeah, and you go down to the U-Totem... The Stop and Rob or the 7-Eleven, whatever y'all got, and they'll tell you, only 3 customers at a time that they don't want to take over. See, you let 30 in, it's takeover. 3, the rest of them have to learn just line up outside.
0: In your small town, what was the local business where the teenagers would hang out in the parking lot?
3: We'd go 7-Eleven.
0: Yeah.
3: Yeah.
0: It was
3: Dairy Queen, you know. Well, 7-Eleven was just for the people that live right around there. Dairy Queen, you'd have to be in a car.
0: Oh, Dairy Queen was the spot in my town.
3: If you had a car. Yeah.
0: Everybody that worked at the Dairy Queen was one of my friends.
3: Mm-hmm.
0: And if you wanted to buy beer
3: Did
0: or something.
3: A free cone every now and
0: then?
3: Yeah,
0: Dilly Cone.
3: Oh, man, I'm surprised you don't weigh 400 pounds.
0: I ate a lot of Dairy Queen in high school.

0: We were there a lot.
1: See, I grew up like that, but with Jack in the Box tacos, because I had friends that worked at Jack in the Box, and you get them tacos, man. Well, you know, they won't miss one or two, right?
0: We didn't have a Jack in the Box. We had a Dairy Queen, a McDonald's, and a Burger King in the small town I'm from.
1: Jack in the Box tacos were good, but they didn't serve, soft serve ice cream. It would have been sweet on top, man. Mm-hmm.
0: We had a 7-Eleven, but no one hung out there. And I remember 7-Eleven was basically just a gas station without any gas. You know what I mean?
1: Mm.
0: You'd go there and they had the Slurpees and the little mini mart and everything. But there wasn't, if you wanted gas, you needed to go somewhere else.
1: You know, believe it or not, there was a time when you went to the gas station, that all they had was gas.
0: They didn't have all the other
1: stuff.
0: They
1: didn't have stores and, you know, fast food attached to it. And if you wanted to use the bathroom, you had to get the key that was attached to some kind of a cinder block.
0: Yeah.
1: And you had to walk outside around the corner and down to the back and then bring it back, or else you'd be in trouble.
0: And there was a guy out there. Just
1: there's always one.
0: Leaning against the wall. Or
1: I just like to know it just made me feel comfortable. He was leaning towards the ladies' room and not the men's, if you know what I mean.
0: Sure, yeah. You didn't have anything that he wanted, unless you had some beer or some meth or something. You didn't have any of that, did you?
1: No. What about your meat stick?
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0: takeover that wasn't in North Carolina. There was one in, dare I say, Florida.
1: Wait, did you just say,
2: really?
3: Watch out.
0: That's just, I'm just telling you, that's all I know.
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0: Our promo code should have been chill, some cool like that.
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1: It is, yeah. 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
0: But then you will chill, you know, once the products arrive at your door.
1: Now that we agree on,
0: yeah. All right, then. Florida takeover, 19-year-old man was killed. Several others was injured in a what they call a targeted shooting during a teen takeover in Pensacola, Florida.
1: That's bad, right?
0: That was a July 4th celebration, went off into the early morning of the 5th, about 1:20 in the morning there. Hundreds of unaccompanied young people, some as young as middle schoolers. I guess they snuck out, you know, after mama passed out. They all gathered for an event. Team takeover, basically just a large unsanctioned gathering of the ne'er-do-well types, often coordinated online, as Kenny can testify to.
1: Yeah, we were surprised at how this works. They get on TikTok and send out a message, and then 10,000 of them show up, mm-hmm. Probably because it's free and there's nothing else to do.
0: Exactly. It's 1 o'clock in the morning. Everybody knows that ain't a good time for the kids to be out getting together. The atmosphere grows increasingly volatile. It started off before the shooting. Over 20 fights was going on, and the fireworks was being thrown at people. Some individuals openly carrying handguns, so as not to be messed with, I'm sure, or to do a little messing. And at some point, a 19-year-old man, Philip Devon Monty Shepherd Jr., that's a lot of names.
1: That is a lot of names.
0: Was pronounced dead. Six others, aged from 16 to 26. Now, how do the teenagers let some 26-year-old fool up in there? They was wounded and probably will recover.
1: Yeah, I wish
2: You know what it's like when you ever go into a club that you went into 10 years ago and you go back in and everybody looks at you like, who let the old guy in? It's not the same that the next group of teenagers comes and takes over and you didn't notice. And you're going to stand out like a sore thumb.
1: That's one of the things you discover after you've been married for a while. You're like, well, in my 20s, I used to go to dance clubs and meet women. It's like, you don't want, you're not going to be able to have a conversation with them. They can't even form a complete sentence.
2: And you can't hear half of the things they're saying because it's a lot of noise going on.
1: You're 40. She's 22. Do you think she knows what an escrow account is?
0: Yeah, but I think you're going to be lucky if they keep that sound up. You don't want to hear everything she's saying, do you?
1: Maybe that's the point.
2: Maybe.
1: You know, it's so loud and obnoxious that you'll never notice the person you're going home with is a very attractive person with 70 IQ.
2: That could be, what's that dude up in Maine?
1: Graham Platner.
2: That could be his excuse. He picked up that girl in the club, and he thought, because he couldn't hear her, she said, take me home and force me to have sex with you. And so he did.
1: I don't think that's going to work.
2: It's one way to go, is all I'm saying. You know, there's a lot of options out there. I'm sure his defense lawyers come up with a few good stories to tell.
1: Kind of like with Eric Swalwell, you've always got to be suspicious when the allegations come out right as they're about to run for office.
2: Yeah.
1: But in this case, so many different things. It wasn't just this.
0: But didn't he already run for office? Didn't he win his side's?
1: Graham Platner won the primary.
2: Okay,
1: yeah.
2: So it's after. What are they going to do now? They still got to hang with him, right?
1: Great question. They have until July 11th to get a different candidate.
2: Would it be the guy that was running against him before that, I guess, lost? Or
1: right, exactly.
2: Well, then how does that make the American public feel, or the Maine public? They didn't, most of them.

0: didn't vote for this guy?
1: People have told us it's going to be a bloodbath for Republicans in November.
0: I don't see that.
1: And I don't claim to know. I don't know. But I do know that Republicans are still pretty mad about Charlie Kirk. We're going to have that trial going on over the next few months. Mm-hmm. I do know that Graham Plattner is not going to be winning anybody's hearts in Maine, where moderate Susan Collins isn't exactly a troubling choice if you're a liberal or a Republican.
0: She's supposed to be a Republican, huh?
1: Well, yeah, but she's...
0: She don't act like one.
1: Very close to the middle, right? She's not a pro-MAGA. She's not all the things that...
0: But she's not, you know, like the stark ravingest of raving lunatics from the left.
1: Well, that's my point. If MAGA is so controversial and you can't elect MAGA now in the general election, well, she's not that. Right? So what are you guys worried about? Mm-hmm. And then the other thing we keep being told is what these new congressional districts.
0: Well,
1: It looks like they favor Republicans, but again, I don't claim to know.
0: Nope.
1: Do you guys remember who Brian Johnson is? A 48-year-old former tech bro, owned a company called Braintree. He sold it to PayPal. And there's a character on the TV show Silicon Valley who's kind of loosely based on him, who gets blood transfusions from 20-year-olds.
0: Is it the guy that was in the 3 Comma Club?
1: Yeah, well, no, that's a different guy.
0: Oh, okay. Because that's the guy that had the door, the car doors that opened like this instead of like this. I like that guy a lot.
1: Now, there's a different storyline on the show that's kind of loosely based on this guy and Bill Gates.
0: He was an older guy.
1: He gets blood transfusions.
0: Yeah, now I remember him.
1: And the guy he was getting blood transfusions from was a pothead who ate a lot of Twinkies.
0: Yeah, he didn't care. They're just keeping him loaded on some pot, man. It's all good, right?
1: Well, if you remember that TV show,

0: diet, dozens of pills a day, supplements, plasma exchanges, literal young people's blood transfusions.
1: Yeah, yeah, yeah. And what's that got him?
0: Daily sauna, hyperbaric oxygen chambers, extreme exercise, sleep tracking, constant lab testing.
1: He's going to look good in the box is all that means, because sooner or later, they're going to stuff him in a box. And he's just open to... See, my idea is like, you go out with your tail on fire, buddy, and you... You just can't even hardly look at you in the box. You just wore your body out.
0: Well, I tend to agree with you. His stated goal is to live to be 160.
1: Mm-hmm.
0: And he does all these town halls and tech seminars where he talks about how he's biohacking himself. Well, he just revealed he has something called autoimmune gastritis. His immune system is eating his stomach lining.
1: That's because he keeps putting that baby blood in there.
0: Yeah, it's causing it to atrophy, stomach eating itself. Like, he has wrecked his ability to absorb iron and B12.
1: Oh, my God.
0: He's had critically low ferritin iron stores for over a decade, plus autoimmune thyroid issues.
1: Is he 150 now?
0: No.
1: How old is he?
0: 48. He's just a little older than me.
1: Ooh, oh, that's going to be tough making that 160. I don't see it.
0: The irony here is very thick, Mr. O. The guy who treats his body like a precision machine just found out it's been quietly revolting against him the whole time.
1: Exactly.
0: I guess at the end of the day...
1: Sounds like he was trying to run gas through a diesel engine, huh?
0: Yeah. You can eat healthy, you can take supplements, you can... But at the end of the day, God will decide how long you live.
1: Yeah. That's an alligator. Sometimes the alligator will decide.
0: Damn, that's a good point. I didn't think of that. Yeah.
2: This show sounds really racist today.
3: 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Walton and Johnson.
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0: Bro, you weren't here yesterday, Billy, yet. I got to tell you, Tyler, Texas. I really liked Tyler, Texas.
1: Things went pretty good over the past weekend, huh?
0: We had a good comedy show. We usually have good comedy shows. But no, Tyler, Texas. And I got to be careful about how I explain this because this could get us canceled.
1: Uh-oh.
0: Tyler, Texas is the last great bastion of flyover middle America, middle class white America, basically.
2: Wait, what? What kind of America? Did you say ain't nothing but white people in Tyler? Is that what you're saying?
0: Well, look.
2: I would talk to a few of my relatives up that way, see if they know they white now.
0: There are two parts of Tyler.
2: They're going to feel blessed, I guess.
0: I will admit I didn't go to half of Tyler.
2: Really?
0: It's kind of like going to, but the part of Tyler I was on, it wasn't that it was white. It was just clean. It was very nice. There were no homeless.
1: It was also people that you invited to join you. So right away, you would have expected, you know, some pretty, you know, good behavior.
0: Look, you guys already know this about me, but I like average middle class, middle American stuff that's left over from the late 20th century.
2: You mean less diversity?
0: And I have a problem with the diversity, but I like, how do I explain this? Mm-hmm. I like Benihana. Applebee's.
1: Okay.
0: I like the Holiday Inn Express. I like Doubletree. I like stuff.
1: The Hallmark Channel.
0: Right.
1: Yeah.
0: I like stuff that it doesn't need to be fancy. It just needs to be clean and tolerable and
1: and a chocolate chip cookie on the pillow. You know, that's always nice.
0: Bro, I love the Doubletree.
1: Tell me about it.
0: You know that.
1: Yeah.
0: We were at stayed at the Holiday Inn in Tyler, Texas, and out in the parking lot, there was a Little League team smoking a brisket out of the back of someone's truck.
1: Were they passing it around? Here, hit that. Mm.
0: Billy Ed, what does he think I mean?
1: I have no idea.
0: You're
1: talking about the meat. Yeah.
0: There was a bunch of kids and their dad were in town for a baseball game or something.
1: Okay.
0: And they were smoking a brisket because it was the 4th of July. They were all at this hotel together. And then they went and ate the brisket at the pool. And we could see all this from the balcony of my hotel room. I was like, that's great. It's America.
2: You think brisket was all they were smoking?
0: But why are you two doing this to me?
2: Well, he started it. I figured I'd act.
0: I did see one thing I didn't like. When I was in, and it wasn't a black guy or anything like that.
1: Okay, good to know.
0: I just want to make that clear. No, the thing I didn't like was this. Over by the mall, real nice mall, clean. It was like a mall from the 90s.

0: 90s. You're like, what is this?
1: You went in a mall?
0: No, I just drove past it. But out in front of the mall.
1: It looked clean from a distance.
0: Yeah, they had nice stores. The stores were all occupied. There were people there. It wasn't half empty. There wasn't a teen takeover.
1: Didn't look like an apocalyptic movie scene.
0: No, it looked like there were normal people showing up for a 4th of July mattress sale or something.
1: Freaky, huh?
0: Exactly. But out in front of the mall, there was a group of what looked like Amish people or Mormons or something. And they were having a protest against the 4th of July.
2: You don't think it was homeless, huh?
0: There was like a dozen of them, maybe more. And no, they were nicely dressed. They were clean, very clean. They all had Bibles and crucifixes and what looked like rosary beads.
1: What was the problem with the birthday?
0: One of them was kneeling on a Texas state flag. And it was right across the street from a car show with a bunch of military stuff. And I got to think they were doing this there on purpose.
2: Oh, okay.
0: So I'm being me.
2: Yeah, being you.
0: Circled the block, and I rolled up real slow on him.
2: And then you hit the horn. It scared him, right?
0: And then I shot him with a gun. No, I'm just kidding.
1: No, you did
0: and
1: no, not.
0: And then I rolled the window down with my camera rolling. I've got a video of this.
2: Did you go, hey, fellas?
0: I was like, hey, what are you guys doing? And it was probably a little more than a dozen, like 15 of them, mostly men and women, a few little kids. And they all just stared at me like they were watching, like I was the final scene in Batman or something. And
2: did you try it in Somalian to see if maybe that's more their language?
0: I don't speak Somalian, but now that you mention it.
1: It doesn't sound like, from your description, that they looked anything like Somalians either.
0: And I was like, why are you on the flag? Hey, why are you on the flag?
2: Excuse me there, buddy. You're kneeling on the flag of the American patriotic 250th anniversary.
0: And I'm sure I don't look threatening, do I? I didn't try to say it like, hey, why are you on the flag?
2: Sucker.
0: It wasn't one of those things.
2: You
0: I was like,
2: you didn't say sucker, though, did you?
0: No. Yeah. Soft A or hard R, neither.
2: It just wouldn't seem right coming out that face.
0: No, but now that you mention it, someone did mention to me that we were on the hard R side of town.
2: Really?
0: Yeah.
2: Mm.
0: Yeah, they said, you're in Tyler. I was like, that's why you like it so much. I was like, what do you mean? They're like, well, over there, it's Tyler.
1: Oh, I get it.
0: I was like, oh.
1: Makes sense now.
0: So we drove over to look at Tyler, as was described. Mm-hmm. And I got to tell you, they were barbecuing in the front lawn, and they had better potato salad. It didn't seem that bad to me.
2: Sweet.
0: That part of town either.
2: Gotta like that.
0: I went downtown to Tyler. I don't know what downtown is.
2: Yeah, you don't know.
0: And they were doing some construction. I was like, that's a good sign. It's still a developing city. I like mm-hmm. that. And there was a steakhouse. They had some old office buildings, but every office building looked like it was well taken care of, and a lot of them had steakhouses right on the first floor.
2: Wow. I did not know you went there for the like a real estate convention. You sized that town up.
0: Well, there was a show Friday. There were two shows Saturday. So during the day on Saturday, nothing to do.
2: Time to kill.
0: Yeah. But that's when we got invited to a 4th of July party for this woman who sells fire retardant suits.
2: Okay, then.
0: Yeah. Her name was Casey. She was a real sweet lady.
2: Were you about to go into a fire?
0: No. But we just...
2: Well, I mean, that would be handy to know where to get a suit, if she was.
0: She invited us to her 4th of July party because we met her Friday at the comedy show, a bunch of her friends. And we showed up at her house.
1: She must have liked Jesse.
0: Probably.
1: Yeah.
0: And this place
1: how that works.
0: This place was nice. They had a basketball court. They had a swimming pool. They had, like, a pool house. Real nice. And then out behind the house, there was a graveyard.
2: You could have pulled one of them Cato Kalin things, and you could have just started living back there in that pool house, and you could have just stayed, man.
0: I thought about it,
2: that would have been sweet, like, living right there.
0: But it would have been too close to the graveyard.
1: Yeah, that gets a little spooky.
0: So at some point, I let Milton off his leash, and he runs into the graveyard.
2: Did he get chased by some ghostesses?
0: Well, that's what I asked. I was like, it was like we're out in the middle of nowhere. We're like 40 minutes outside the city.
1: It's not going to be like a pet cemetery story, is it? Because I won't stay in the room if you start that.
0: That's what I wanted to know. I was like, is my dog going to run back here with your grandpa's bones or your old dog's bones? She goes, no, that's fake. There's a sign that says cemetery with fake graves in it. And she said, we just put that there to scare away local kids and keep them out of our yard. I was like, that is brilliant. I've seen scarecrows. Right?
1: Sure.
0: You've seen guard dog on duty and stuff, but I've never seen a fake graveyard to deter burglars and invaders. I was like, that's brilliant. This lady is smart.
1: She put a sign up that says, sometimes dead is better.
0: Yeah.
1: Yeah, that would really go a long way.
0: So anyway, I'm moving to Tyler.
1: Yeah. So, long story short, well, a little late for that, but, long story finished.
0: Yeah.
1: Kenny's moving.
0: But first, we got a comedy show this weekend in a different city.
2: See, so they're going to try to steal your heart and take you away.

0: from Tyler. Watch them. Watch them.
1: Well, I've been to Shreveport many times. It's nice. It's it's fun.
0: Is it?
1: Yeah. I like Shreveport. Why are you saying
0: that? Is that with a hard R? Shreveport or port?
1: When we go to Shreveport, the thing that is always interesting to me is how people in Bossier hate Shreveport and people in Shreveport hate Bossier. It's like a Israel-Gaza Strip dichotomy.
0: And yet we bounce back and forth between the two. We are the bridge in the gap kind of a radio show, huh?
1: And whenever I tell people, I'm like, it's not that different over there. Boy, do they get mad at me.
0: Mm-hmm.
1: They're like, no, it's very different. We're over here. We're Southern Baptist. They go to First Baptist Church.
0: Oh, good Lord.
1: It's like, wait,
0: heretic.
1: What? Yeah. They're like, we go to the First Baptist Church of Louisiana. That's the Louisiana Baptist Church. It's totally different.
0: Yeah, totally different. You don't know.
1: Anyway, we're going to be there Saturday night for a comedy show.
0: It's like the politics got there ahead of you.
1: Yeah.
0: Oh, well.
1: It'd be a lot of fun.
0: Wow. That was a long way of saying you got a show coming up this weekend in Shreveport.
1: No, it was really about Tyler.
0: Oh, was it?
1: Soft A.
0: Yeah.
1: Well, what'd you do for the 4th?
0: Well, you know what I did. I celebrated. our Hispanic American interrelations.
1: Obviously.
2: Walton L. Johnson.
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0: hear that, Billy? Yeah, that's a Oberheim OBX polyphonic synth, but then they also used a Moog Mini Moog Model D to do some of the bass sounds.
1: You sure
0: hear
1: this is the Model D?
0: Yeah.
1: It sounds awful lot like the E.
0: No, there is no such thing as a Model
1: D. Oh, you hadn't seen the E yet. Oh, okay. Well, I get the brochures in the mail. I'll show it to you.
0: Billy, yeah, the Model D is like 40 years old at this point. There's no E. They never came out with that.
1: Oh, yeah. You keep believing that, Kenny.
0: Listen how good that sounds. You just can't get that rich, warm analog sound.
1: No, you just can't. You can't find that nowhere else.
0: Can't get that from software, you know?
2: What about from a blues guitar?
0: Well, it's kind of a different tone.
2: It's a little different tone, am I right?
0: Yeah, it is, yeah.
2: Yeah, as long as it's not a darker tone, you know, y'all got to be careful about that.
0: No, hang on. I have a card here I'm supposed to read.
3: Okay.
0: The darker the berry, the sweeter the juice. Did I do
2: no,
0: it right?
2: No, don't do that.
0: Don't? I thought I was helping.
2: I wouldn't be doing that.
0: That's not helping?
3: No. Who gave you that note? The guy at the show?
0: Someone in HR, actually.
3: Yeah. Should I don't ever say that?
0: No. Yeah, that's right. It says it here at the bottom. I guess I should have read the whole thing. All right. So, in case you hadn't heard yet.
3: Yeah, Taylor Swift wedding.
0: God.
3: How's that? Is it holding? Is it still holding? They're still together, right?
0: Do you think they're real boyfriend and girlfriend or girlfriend
3: and
0: girlfriend?
3: Wife.
0: No, in real life.
3: They're husband and wife.
0: No, in real life. They're real lovers. Do you think they've ever met each other?
1: I mean, you think, do they actually like each other and hang out together when the cameras aren't on?
0: Well, a while ago.
3: Of course, they're a happily married couple. I'm sure, the baby shoes will be hanging from the rearview mirror soon in the old family truckster.
0: You've seen all the photos of his ex-girlfriend, right?
3: I have.
0: He's a lot of ex-girlfriends.
2: And don't none of them look nothing like that little blonde-haired Aryan-looking woman?
0: No, they all look very similar to each other.
2: Yeah, they do.
0: She doesn't look like any of them.
3: That's what people have said, but maybe he, you know, grew up along the way. You know, his style of things that he enjoys changes, you know, as we mature and grow older. Yeah, sometimes we like other things. Or maybe one of those dark-haired women, scared him so much he just ran away from all dark-haired women and found the opposite.
0: On the screen here, I have some photos of some of his ex-girlfriends.
3: Yeah, that one.
0: Every single one of them looks like a black supermodel with a nice butt.
3: They have dark hair and dark eyes. That's all we noticed.
0: That's what I meant to say.
3: Yes.
0: Yeah. Look at this one. This one, she looks like an ebony goddess.
3: Yep.
0: This woman looks like she's a cover model for Essence magazine. So does this one. So does that one. Up. Oh, who's that? Who's that pale-faced little girl with the weird bangs?
1: Yeah, she really stands out amongst all those other choices he made. Huh.
0: Now turn them around. Notice anything different now?
3: Well, that's hurtful.
0: She doesn't have something that they all have. Mm-hmm. If she goes and gets a BBL right now, does that hurt her career? What happens to her there?
3: I don't think she really needs to do anything to help further her career. Maybe, you know, that just comes with the territory.
0: Did y'all know it's National Rock and Roll Day?
1: I had no idea.
0: Excuse me, National Day of Rock and Roll. Ugh.
1: Oh, that's different.
0: Yeah.
4: Rock and roll!
5: Let's rock.
4: Yeah.
6: Those guys rock.
7: Let's rock this joint.
8: Rock and roll music.
9: She likes to party. She likes

0: rock.
1: She's hot. She's in charge. She's ready to rock.
2: Rock and roll.
0: You're like a rock star.
3: Rock it.
4: Let's rock and roll.
5: All right, July 7th honors the revolutionary music genre, recognized its monumental social impact, and the champions, the pioneers of our genre, Chuck Berry, Elvis Presley, and who could forget, Sister Rosetta Tharpe.
6: Who?
5: I don't know. She's on the list here. I think they wanted to include one of Travis Kelce's ex-girlfriends is
6: probably.
5: What I'm guessing.
6: That's probably what it was.
5: The unofficial holiday was established in 2020 by Christina Alexander, whoever that is, to bring people together through a shared love of rock.
7: We are talking and roll, right?
5: Yeah, the whole, yeah.
7: Yeah.
5: But we just say rock, you know, we rockers.
7: Because we are cool, yeah. That's how cool people do it, man.
5: Yeah, exactly. And you may be wondering, who is Christina?
6: That one.
5: And the answer is a music enthusiast.
7: Even Google doesn't know much.
5: It doesn't say anything here. Who is she? She's nobody. She's just...
6: Well, it is also National Dive Bar Day, which you probably do actually know something more about.
5: And National Tell the Truth Day. Feels like National Tell the Truth Day and National Dive Bar Day don't really correlate.
7: No, that doesn't go together too good.
5: When you're in a cheap bar... throwing back as many as you can, or is that usually a good time to focus on the truth while you're telling stories?
6: Probably not.
5: If you're deciding between the truth and the legend to impress a bunch of strangers at a bar over cheap, watered-down tequila drinks, I gotta think print the legend every time.
6: And if you want to focus some of your intro music the rest of the morning, you will probably hate me if I didn't tell you now, so you could do something with it. Today's Ringo's birthday.
7: Oh, Jesus. No, don't do that.
5: Billy Ed, what
6: are you... Yes, Ringo Starr of the Beatles fame. He's 86 years old this morning.
5: Oh, you just gave me a great opportunity for a segue here.
7: Oh, Jesus.
5: When he was an old guy, Ringo had a hit song after...
6: When he was an old guy?
5: After he wasn't young anymore, he suddenly got back on the Billboard charts with a song called...
6: Uh-huh.
5: You're 16, you're beautiful, and you're mine.
7: 16, you say? Well, why don't they scoop him up?
5: And the segue I wanted to do was from that to this. Brooke Shields.
6: Oh, no.
5: When Brooke Shields was 10 years old, did you know she modeled nude for Playboy?
6: Well, yes, we all knew that.
5: And then when she was 13, I think she did it again. And in an article about her, they described her as being like a mix between a virgin and a whore, which is a weird thing to say about a 13-year-old.
6: Well, it was because of the movie she was in.
5: And what was that?
6: The movie set in New Orleans on Bourbon Street.
5: Was it with Woody Allen?
6: No.
5: What was it?
6: No, that was a different woman.
5: I don't know what it was, but anyway.
6: Yeah.
5: All that being said, I guess you could say Brooke Shields is as an adult.
6: She was a virgin at the whorehouse in New Orleans, and they were auctioning off her virginity. So, you know, virgin at a whorehouse is exactly a proper description for her in her movie role.
5: Well, I didn't know any of that.
6: I know. That's why
5: I just thought it was a weird thing to write in a magazine.
6: That's why I say these things sometimes, so that then people will know things.
5: Okay, but wouldn't you agree that that's a weird thing to say about a 13-year-old girl, whether there's a movie out or not?
7: That's Hollywood, man. They were trying to tell you even back then kind of sick, depraved things they were up to, and we wouldn't listen. I told you so.
5: I kind of thought what they were doing was trying to get away with entertaining pedophiles.
6: Or admitting that they are pedophiles themselves and find it very entertaining.
5: Not to get off topic here, but I will.
6: Too late.
5: You ever think about how weird it is that there's a magazine you could buy in every airport in America called Barely Legal?
7: Huh? I've never heard of it.
5: That's a pretty bold thing to do. You're about to get on
6: a strip club with the same name.
5: You're about to get on a domestic flight from LaGuardia to Denver.
6: You're just going to sit back and start opening the pages of your magazine.
5: And then the old lady next to you is like, whoa, she looks young. Is she legal? And you lean over and go,
7: barely.
5: Bro. Uh-huh. That's kind of a weird thing that we allow in society. Why is that acceptable? I don't.
7: You knew it was going to get creepy when we started out with she's 16 and she mine.
5: Yeah.
7: Oh, hell yeah.
5: But anyway, Brooke Shields is in the news today, and it has nothing to do with anything we just said.
6: Or Ringo Starr's birthday, for that matter.
5: The creators of South Park publicly mocked Brooke Shields in 1999 in their movie and again in 2012. And now it seems like she's getting her revenge.
6: Okay.
5: On the this is like one of the weirdest celebrity beefs you've ever heard. Brooke Shields versus the South Park guys. You're probably wondering, what could they have done to upset her? Well, it turns out Brooke Shields is the president of Actors Equity Association. And she's not upset.

0: About their TV show, at least not publicly, she's upset because of their restaurant. Do you remember a while ago they bought a failing restaurant in Denver called Casa Bonita?
1: I heard of that place.
0: It's on the show because Cartman wants to go there for Kyle's birthday in an early episode, but also it's a famous restaurant in Denver where they have cliff divers and Black Bart's Cave. And anyway, it's kind of an antiquated restaurant model. It failed. It went out of business during the pandemic. They bought it, pumped like $20 or $30 million into it, an absurd amount of money, and now it exists again.
1: Okay.
0: And Brooke Shields is upset because the actors who work there, I don't know if they're unionized or not, but she's mad that they have to jump into a pool with too much chlorine, and they sometimes get groped by the customers. And one of them risks getting hypothermia. Did anyone get hypothermia?
1: Well, no.
0: They have a pool there where they have cliff divers. It's like, well, is that acting or is that just like high school kids that aren't on the dive team anymore getting a part-time job doing something fun instead of getting a real job?
1: Well, as long as you're entertained, that's what matters, right?
0: I think it's revenge because they've made fun of her on their show more than once. I don't think she cares that much about the cliff divers or the actors at Black Bart's Cave.
1: Mm-mm-mm.
0: I think Brooke Shields can't get revenge on the people who sexualized her as a kid, and I get why that would upset someone. I get it. So she's going after the South Park guys for making fun of her on multiple occasions.
1: Yeah. In the movie, she was actually 12 years old. It was set in 1917 in New Orleans, and she played a 12-year-old girl being raised by her mother in a brothel. And at some point, the auctioning for said virginity was going to take place.
0: Bro, that's pretty messed up.
1: That's messed up. But, you know, it was the 70s. Yeah, everything was all messed up back then. But we're fixing it. We're making it better, right?
0: But isn't that kind of what happened to her in real life? Her mom auctioned her off to Hollywood.
1: Pretty much, yeah.
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0: best part when he loses his mind and go, woo!
1: See there?
0: That's the good stuff, man.
1: Every Little Richard song is basically just a piano riff, and then he goes, woo.
2: Or wow!
1: Da-da-da-da-da-da-da-da-da-da-woo! 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That's amazing.
0: And yet it worked.
1: Yeah, well, I mean, it was the best, right?
0: Yeah, it was the best back in the day.
1: Sometimes you just need a little consistency. You need what you'd expect to happen. Kind of like Mr. O with his sports reports, you know? You expect
0: but you need it. You need it. You're craving it. Craving it is what you do. And sports, speaking of cravings, sports brought to you by Drago's. You know good old Drago's. A couple of them even got breakfasts starting up here in a little while. By the way, a note from Tommy over at Drago's. He said, you know, out of respect for the American, the men's soccer team.
2: Yeah.
0: No Belgium waffles on the menu today, okay?
1: Serve Texas waffles instead.
2: Yeah. In Louisiana?
1: Sure, why not? Yeah, Texas and Louisiana is cool.
2: Ask for American waffles if you just have to have one. No Belgium for us.
1: If we've learned nothing from hurricane recovery, it's that Texas and Louisiana seem to have a good synergy with each other.
0: Yeah, that's a tight fit right there.
1: Amen.
0: No Belgium because, of course, Belgium ousted the U.S. men's national team. 4-1. That's an ass kicking, okay? So that's all she wrote. You're going to have to find another favorite team now.
1: And also, Belgium.
0: And it can't be Canada or France.
1: Belgium's like a tiny little country. How is it?
2: But they only get to play the same number of players as we have.
1: I think it's because the best athletes in America will go to football, basketball, baseball, hockey. They'll go to track. Soccer is probably like 20th on the list of priorities for a great athlete in America.
2: Well, yeah, imagine if we sent our best athletes. You know, I'm sure these guys on the men's team, they're a pretty good soccer team, you know. But if we went to every NFL team and got, like, you know, the best guy they got, I'm sure we'd probably win.
1: It would be humiliating for them, you know?
2: Probably not.
0: Anyway, back to the, you know, that's the World Cup. It ain't over, but it's over for the American team. Pick a new favorite. You know, you can't go wrong with Messi and them Argentinians. I'm telling you, they're looking good so far.
1: If I cared, that's who I would be for.
0: Yeah, and in the meantime, Major League Baseball, Astros scored 11 big runs on the Nationals yesterday and ended up losing 12-11 because, well, that's the Astros. Braves also lost. But I notice in the standings, Texas Rangers and Houston Astros are just, you know, neck and neck, man. Second and third place, 1.5 and 3 games out at the moment. But the All-Star game coming up, what, next week? Then we're going to get good.
1: Real quick on the Astros here. Right-handed pitcher Mike Burrows, 10 runs in Washington after we had a big lead. Why is this guy... We could do better than
2: I could. Yeah, I could. You, yeah, any of us.
1: Should we fill in for Mike?
2: The Girl Scout did, threw the opening pitch out that one time. She could have closed.
1: How do you leave him in long enough to allow 10 runs?
0: That's a good question. In the meantime, the Braves are sitting in first place in their division, so they ain't worried about it.
1: Oh, yeah, that's my favorite team. I love the Braves.
0: I know you do, as long as they win.
1: Now, they lost to the Mets. Not the best team to lose to right now, considering how much they suck. But maybe we just didn't need it. Tonight, the Angels play the Rangers at 7 p.m. If you want to watch something that's not soccer, I'd say watch L.A. versus Texas at baseball.
2: Something to think about.
1: Yeah, that's what I would do if I were you.
2: Maybe you want to watch Wimbledon. You know, that's very exciting. And we're getting into the quarterfinals, and we'll move on into the championships this weekend. So it's going to be big fun.
1: Now, I know Wimbledon sounds like the name of a famous bowler from Milwaukee, but it's actually a tennis tournament for those that don't know.
2: Oh, well, never mind then.
1: Democrat Senator Mark Kelly got torched for wearing a Mexico jersey. And he's not the only one. A lot of the Arizona politicians were wearing Mexico jerseys.
2: Yeah, trying to kiss up.
1: It's a good reminder. We don't need, what do we need soccer for? When does this end?
2: Didn't they lose anyway?
1: Yeah. I don't know. I didn't watch.
2: Well, yeah. USA lost. Mexico lost. Portugal lost. I don't know if you're a big Portugal fan or not, but that didn't go well. France won, so you could support them, but you won't. And Canada lost, so that's out. What are you going to do now?

0: I'm not going to watch.
1: It's got to be Argentina, right?
0: This has no effect on my day or my life or my emotional state of being. The only thing in my life it affects is my work, because we give it a little time news coverage. Relevant, I get it, but not something I'm emotionally attached to.
2: Have you personally met any of these young Argentinian fans?
0: Argentinian, I think.
2: Yeah, they looking good, baby. They looking good. And
0: are they in town?
2: They're not like these, you know, there's Argentina fans all over the place. You see them wearing their jerseys on Argentina Day, you know, whenever they play it, like today. So, you know, keep a lookout for them jerseys. That's all I'm saying.
0: All right, so when does the World Cup stuff stop in, you know, here?
1: When we have a winner or when it moves on?
0: Let's see. No World Cup games are still happening in Houston, no, so it's over.
1: It's moved on from here.
0: Well, that's great.
1: And then they'll have the finals, New York or somewhere, I don't know.
0: Okay, so who's still in it?
1: Well, several teams.
0: Oh, several.
1: Several.
0: Oh, that's good.
1: Several teams. Some of them from nations you've heard of.
0: Belgium, Spain, England, Norway, Morocco, and France. Well, that's great. Only one Muslim country there.
1: I got a couple more to add today, right?
0: Argentina versus Egypt, Switzerland versus Colombia.
2: And then we'll be down to the great eight. Am I right?
0: Well, if not Argentina, then let it be Morocco. I love their dip.
1: Oh, do you?
0: Yeah. Hummus?
1: That's only Moroccans get to enjoy that, huh?
0: Well, I don't know, that's where I had it, at a Moroccan restaurant.
1: Oh, well, then there you go.
0: Or Persians eat it, too, right?
1: Yeah, they do. Egyptians, yeah, believe it or not.
0: Today on the Walton and Johnson Show, we would like you to remember Kazen. Kazen is a very good boy. The Garden City Police Department says canine Kazen has died after being diagnosed with an extremely aggressive terminal illness.
2: That ain't good.
0: For the past 5 years, Kazen was an invaluable member of the Garden City Police Department.
1: Let me see his picture.
0: Right here.
1: Oh, look at him.
0: There's a picture of him at a computer wearing a headset.
1: He is like, so alert. He looks smart enough to be able to work that computer.
0: For the past 5 years, he's been very involved in the patrol division there as a dual-purpose dog trained for patrol deployment and narcotics detection. Oh, his work led to numerous narcotic seizures and the apprehension of felony suspects. He served his community with unwavering courage, boundless enthusiasm, and an eagerness to work that never faded. They said he had a terminal illness. I don't know. I believe him. Maybe it was something that was unavoidable. But is there a chance he, like, got into some fentanyl or something like that, and they're just not telling us?
1: I sure hope not.
0: Yeah. Anyway, rest in peace to Kaizen. Kaizen spent his final days with his partner at home, laying on the forbidden couch.
1: Ooh.
0: Playing with his favorite ball. They even fed him a steak. At the end, Kaizen was surrounded by those who loved him. His partner, canine officer Julian Garcia, and his former handler, Kansas Highway Patrol trooper Isaac Gonzalez. Kaizen's a very good boy.
2: Yeah. And now he's gone off to, what do? They cross the Rainbow
0: Bridge.
2: Who made that crap up?
0: I don't know who made it up, but
1: somebody with kids.
0: Well, I'd like to believe it's true.
1: Of course it is.
0: I don't claim to know the answer to that. I don't know, but
2: what holds the Rainbow Bridge up? Peppermint sticks?
0: Probably bones and milk bones and
1: chew toys.
0: Oh, mm-hmm. Yeah.
1: Yeah.
0: Can your dog do any kind of chew toy? Milton's got to have one of those really robust ones.
1: A robust?
0: Yeah, he can't have a stuffed animal.
1: A tough one.
0: Right.
1: Got to have a tough, hard, galvanized rubber that it says. How many chew toys have you gone through that it said indestructible?
0: Well.
1: But that they tear them up.
0: There's a thing called, and I'm probably saying it wrong, nylon bone or something.
1: Sure.
0: He can do, I mean, they're got to be for a bulldog. If I give him a stuffed animal, it's done in 5 minutes. And every year on Christmas, my sister will give him a box of stuffed animals. And it's like, you know, come on.
1: Does he take the squeaker out? Some dogs like to remove the squeaker like they're doctors. And then they just run around with the squeaker in their mouth, which they could choke on.
0: Right. I have a cousin.
1: Wouldn't it be hilarious if they did, though? Every time they coughed, it would, you know, like that. Squeak, squeak, you know. Come on, you're laughing.
0: Yes, it would be hilarious in a tragic way, yes, of course.
1: As long as you saved the dog right at the very last moment, yes.
0: Yeah, exactly. Otherwise,
1: okay, fine, sure.
0: Otherwise, it's going to be like a George Floyd situation.
1: Spoiled the ending, didn't you?
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0: Are you enjoying the bilat?
1: We're
0: watching a bilat on the TV here.
1: Does this have something to do with Trump and Turkey with Erdogan?
0: That's what he's all about right there. He's at a turkey guy's house.
1: If someone walked up to him, they're like, you know, Trump's in Ankara for a bilat with Erdogan. Would you think they were just having a seizure?
2: Yeah, it doesn't sound like it makes any sense, but, you know, that's how they talk.
1: Trump's in Ankara with Erdogan for a bilat?
0: What? Yeah, how about that?
1: Is that a gay thing? What are you talking about? What does that mean?
0: Have you noticed Trump's interpreter is a guy who looks like he used to be a police chief on NYPD Blue or something? You know, maybe hit the vodka a little too hard. Yeah, it looks more like one of the guys that works with him. But then the other guy, he's got an interpreter for English, and she is apparently, they just pulled her out of her beekeeping duty.
1: Yeah, Erdogan's got a Muslim woman translating English.
0: I think she's supposed to go back outside and collect the honey here in a minute.
1: But Trump's translator just looks like, he looks Russian, doesn't he? It looks like Trump just met him at a bar on the way over to the... Hey, you want to translate for me? He's like, yeah, I translate for you.
0: You speak this turkey? Yeah. All right, then. Let's come on.
1: Well, that's exciting. What do you think will come from this? Obviously, nothing.
0: Nothing.
1: But should we still pretend?
2: It's a NATO summit, and I'm sure it matters a great deal to all of us here at the U.S., and we should be thankful that it's going so well.
1: Here's something a little closer to home, if you don't mind. Do you guys know what Nedo toys are? N-E-E-D-O-H toys, Nedo toys.
0: Are they Nedo?
1: No, they sound like they're terrible.
0: Oh.
1: They're squishy, goo-filled sensory gadgets. They're very popular right now with kids, and they claim teenagers like them, too.
2: Does the goo that they're filled with come out at some point?
1: Okay, here's what we've learned, sort of.
2: I can't have those in my house. That's messy.
1: No, it's not messy. It's dangerous. Apparently.
2: Okay, well, yeah, it's dangerous if you mess up my house.
1: It's called the viral Nedo toy trend, and it's behind a wave of very nasty burns.
0: Is it like, oh, burns? I thought maybe it had COVID inside it or something.
1: No, kids are microwaving them. They're heating them up. They're freezing them. Because I guess people do that on social media, and it causes them to explode or burst and splatter molten sticky goo, which clings to the skin.
2: That can't be good.
1: No, it's not. A case is reported all over the place, including a 7-year-old in Missouri who ended up in a medically induced coma with burns near her mouth. She needed a skin graft. A 9-year-old in Chicago with second-degree burns on his face and hands. It's even an international problem. They say it happened in foreign countries, too, like the UK and New Mexico.
2: Oh, no.
1: Yeah.
2: Look at that.
1: Yeah, exactly. Doctors like Alicia Webb at the Children's Hospital of Alabama has said they're treating lots of kids and trying to warn parents, be careful for this stuff. Sensory toys turns into homemade flamethrowers, basically.
0: I don't think you like that. Yeah, with a little bit of that jelly coming out for you there.
1: But hey, free country, free to buy dumb toys, I guess.
2: Yeah, free to learn a lesson the hard way, I guess.
1: If your kid's playing microwave roulette because of a social media trend, maybe that's kind of what Darwin was warning us.
2: Maybe you should be a better parent. That's something you could work on.
1: It reminds me of the Tide Pod Challenge.
0: Oh, yeah.
1: It's like, oh, this again. People are doing something needlessly dangerous because they saw it on the internet and there's no reward, just risk. Of course they are. That makes perfect sense. That's how American is that?
2: In the meantime, I noticed last week, towards the end of the week, the Supreme Court came out with some of their decisions. So they can go off and have a nice, fun-filled romp in the summertime. You know how those Supremes love to party.
1: Yeah.
2: So now they're out there. But one of the decisions they made was no biological men in women's sports.
1: Uh-oh.
2: And then what I noticed, NBC forced one of their nighttime anchors, a guy named Craig Melvin, maybe you've seen him. He was forced to report the Supreme Court's decision on national television in front of an entire audience of people who were not ready for the words that he had to say. Believe it or not, he read a disclaimer before he announced the Supreme Court decision because the words biological male and biological female are so hurtful that they had to caution the audience from what they were about to hear.
1: Yeah,
2: it's just

0: horrible.
1: It is kind of ridiculous now that we have to warn people.
0: Words are scary, you know that.
1: If biological male is offensive to you, what isn't? Wait, that's what's offensive?
2: Yeah, it's the offense industry.
1: That feels like the most neutral thing. We didn't say normal male. No, we didn't say regular male.
0: We didn't say you got something swinging, you know? No,
1: That's not the word I would have chosen.
0: A dangler?
1: Yeah.
2: Not really.

0: biological female. The high court put those terms in quotations in their decision and their dissent. But just so you know, we're using those terms from the decision itself, biological male, biological female.
1: I thought that was the neutral term. That's not the right wing or the left wing term.
2: Now we have to warn people ahead of time how hurtful that can be.
1: We've seen this before. Right wingers call them illegal immigrants, and you know, then liberals say, well, you can't be illegal. So they came up with undocumented migrants.
2: Or yeah. And don't forget the unhoused, because we got to come up with some other word. Homeless is horrible. Homeless. They have no home.
1: It's a solution to a problem that doesn't exist. It's like when they told us, don't say midget anymore. But I don't know any midgets that don't want to be called midgets.
2: I know.
1: And I meet midgets all the time doing stand-up comedy. I've never met one that was bothered by that.
2: No.
1: You know, like...
2: It's the same issue over and over and over again. Some Budinsky types decided to take up a cause that doesn't even concern them. Midgets didn't speak out over that term. Somebody else did.
1: White liberals.
2: Redskin fans didn't speak out over the actual red-skinned people, if you will.
1: White liberals.
2: They did. Yeah. The biological male and female. Who has a problem with that?
1: White female liberals from the suburbs, upper middle class, affluent white liberal women.
3: Y'all start to notice a little bit of a trend. Maybe that's where we need to go to nip this in the bud. You know
1: all right,
3: what I'm
1: saying? Here's my idea, Mr. O. Instead of deporting all the Mexicans or the Guatemalans or the Chinese or the Central Africans or whatever, what if we take a break for 1 month? And we just get rid of all the white liberal women that say they hate America. We send them all to Belgium or Morocco. Yeah.
3: Let's let them go deal with some real world issues and then come back and tell me what's scary.
1: We deport them because that's what they wanted.
2: That's true.
1: You know, just because that's what they want, right? And then we're the good guys.
2: Yeah, I don't see
4: how that. I have no respect from anyone. I bought some rat poison. A girl asked me, shall I wrap it up? I'm going to eat it here.
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0: Them of you that listen to the show for a while knows me pretty well, probably knows I've always enjoyed a good volcano. I'm a fan.
1: Oh, yeah, in the news kind of a thing, right?
0: Well sure. I hadn't been around one personally while it's gone off, and I probably wouldn't care to be. But I love them more now than ever before. The volcanoes are with us. And how I know this is because Mount Etna in Italy, it's over there on one of them islands, erupted on Sunday. Big plumes of volcanic ash flying, thousands of feet into the sky, forcing the cancellation of flights out of the airport there in Sicily. That's where it is, in Sicily. The airport, it's got a lot of people flying in and out all the time, had to remain closed into, I guess, Monday morning. The national airline said they, ash, bad for the engines and, probably shouldn't fly and all that kind of good stuff. And the reason that's so exciting is because that kept Whoopi Goldberg from making it to The View.
1: Really?
0: Yeah.
1: Wow.
0: Thank you, Mount Etna. It's what? Not Edna. That's a woman's name, E-D.
1: Well, I wasn't going to watch anyway, but...
0: It's a Et.
1: Et.
0: Yeah.
1: Et.
0: As appreciate in... you.
1: Yeah, I know it.
0: Keep it coming. She's still stuck over, I guess. So just keep a blasting away until everybody goes, we'll just do without her.
1: I know an Edna. I like Edna.
0: Yeah, that's not the same.
1: No, it isn't.
0: No, although I hear she can blow up every now and then, though. Like most women can.
1: Oh, speaking of blowing up.
0: Sicily, by the way, is the big island right there at the tip of the toe of the boot. Looks like Italy's about to kick it.
1: It's about to boot. About to burst, huh?
0: Yeah, kick it. Kick it with its boot, see? It goes like that.
1: Well, another thing that's about to burst is students with public school teachers.
0: Wait, what? Oh, no.
2: In some countries, teachers abuse their students. In America, teachers seduce their students.
3: All right, boys and girls. It's time once again for the National Sex Ed Report. Last dismissed!
1: It's that time of the day again, ladies and gentlemen. Welcome to the Sex Ed Report, the only radio segment where public schools make us ask, are they teaching sex ed or are they just practicing it?
0: And it's just a pure coincidence that this sex thing is brought to you by MyPillow, with the good comfy sheets and pillows and sexy robes and slippers and all the other fun stuff you might enjoy a romp on, you know what I mean.
1: Yeah, that's definitely just a coincidence. Yeah. Is there a promo code?
0: Well, at mypillow.com, just tap in the letters W and then J, just those two letters, WJ.
1: Well, that's great. That's easy to remember because WJ, it's like Walton and Johnson, like this. That's fantastic.
0: Yeah, or what's jumping? Could be that too.
1: It's a good point. Yeah.
0: That's for W. Walton and Johnson.
1: Or we joke.
0: Yeah. That's not it. That's not it either.
1: All right. Today we take you to Indiana. Meet 21-year-old Indiana substitute teacher Cassidy Carter.
0: Ooh, how's she looking? Pretty good. She's 21. I mean, come on. Could she be that messed up?
1: Hang on. Let me put a picture of the.
0: Not like she's from Oregon or something where they do that kind of stuff.
1: Well, she's a brunette. She's kind of mousy.

0: Okay.
1: I don't know.
0: Think back when you were, what, a teenager at Good Enough.
1: Well, it doesn't matter how hot she is, Billy Ed. She's accused of having sex with very young boys.
0: Yeah.
1: She's an Indiana substitute teacher at a middle school. Mm-mm. She decided Snapchat was her personal OnlyFans after she met a 14-year-old middle school boy and is accused of sending him nude shower pics late at night.
0: Really?
1: Told him she loved him and turned substitute day into Subway too much.
0: No, so maybe she did love him. We don't know. The heart wants what the heart wants, Kenny.
1: Well, that doesn't make it okay.
2: It's still illegal.
1: It's like the nude photos of Brooke Shields in Playboy when she was 10.
2: This is wrong, wrong, wrong.
1: This woman started with child solicitation charges, pled down after the kid wanted out, and just got 2 years of jail with credit for 2 days served.
0: Oh, okay. So less than 2 years now.
1: Yeah. Prosecutors found the pics and messages on her phone. Classic modern education. The substitute, who was supposed to teach math, ended up teaching the birds, the bees, and the how do I delete your search history.
2: Sure. Well, there's probably a lesson to be learned there. How's the kid's report card looking? Is he faltering or is he moving right along?
1: Well, I don't know. It's Indiana. It's a red state. So, but again, she's just the substitute. She wouldn't be primarily in charge of that or accomplishment of said grades.
0: Sure. She's not full time in it or nothing.
1: Billy, this is what happens when you let TikTok-raised 21-year-olds teach impressionable little boys.
0: I didn't let nothing happen.
1: Well, you didn't. But
0: somebody did.
1: I just meant like the royal you know?
0: Uh-huh.
1: 1 minute, she's handing out worksheets. The next, she's handing out... You get it. Public schools are already in a lot of trouble. They can't teach kids to read. They've got time for substitute teachers turning the classroom into a bad Lifetime movie.
0: Bad, bad choices all the way around right there.
1: Yeah, and I'm not saying it doesn't happen in red states, but it just happens less, I think.
2: Look at that hairstyle of hers, though. I mean, doesn't that just tell you she's got a really low IQ?
1: She looks a little crazy, yes, I would agree.
2: Yeah, she doesn't look smart enough to be a substitute teacher, and really all that is... glorified babysitting.
1: This woman didn't just cross the line. She sent nude photos and called it extra credit.
0: Oh.
1: Yeah.
0: Well, I'd get a gold star for that, huh?
1: The sex ed report verdict, hire better subs, fire the ones who treat middle school like Tinder, and maybe, just maybe, spend more time teaching reading, writing, and arithmetic instead of whatever this was.
0: And if they get a gold star, she could put them on both her nipples. And then the kids that earned those gold stars could come and peel them off later.
1: Again, Billy, that's what we're trying to avoid here.
0: That is the not what she should be doing.
1: Exactly, right, yeah.
0: Learn by example, kids.
1: All right, we take you from teenagers and young teachers doing inappropriate things to very old people doing dangerous things.
2: Oh, no.
1: Do you all get what parkour is?
2: Oh, God, yes. I like watching it, but it looks really avoidably dangerous. Don't do that.
1: I would describe parkour as...
0: They jump off of stuff and land on stuff and do flips and whatever.
1: Right, exactly.
0: Yeah, it's weird looking.
1: It's sort of like skateboard-style extreme sports, but without the skateboard.
0: But remember that game show that came out for a while called Chase?
1: No.
0: Tag or something like that.
1: The Watt Brothers.
0: And they decided to play Chase on TV. And them parkour dudes was good at it because they was scampering up on top of stuff and jumping off of things. Man, they got around.
1: Exactly. Well, apparently senior citizens have just discovered the parkour trend.
2: I thought we'd... just got them pickleball so that they wouldn't hurt themselves trying to play tennis, and now somebody shouted parkour?
1: Yeah, it's worse than it sounds, Mr. Kenneth.
2: Oh, boy.
1: Some older people are trying parkour to stay mobile and lower their chances of falling.
2: Huh.
1: Which is weird, because the couple of times I tried parkour, I fell a lot.
2: Yeah.
1: We've actually got a play-by-play of the announcers from one of their competitive events they recently held.
2: Well, that should be helpful.
1: This is from the Villages in Florida. Have you been?
0: Oh, I've heard of it.
1: Yeah.
3: 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Think again. Welcome to Senior Parkour. 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Without pulling a hamstring. 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Marvel as Frank bends down to pick up the TV remote. Then somehow gets back up. And don't miss the ultimate challenge, putting on socks while standing.
2: Woo!
3: Senior parkour. Because at your age, every successful trip across the living room deserves a standing ovation.
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9: All right, as soon as you get them for me too, please.

0: right, so you guys like to gamble. How many more hours till Grand Platner drops out?
1: Let's see. But he's a Democrat. They don't drop out of shame, usually. It's not like Republicans.
0: Bro, everyone who endorsed him, Elizabeth, Bernie.
1: They're all backing away now.
0: Ro Khanna, they're all like, nope, you got to go. Nobody wants to be associated with. The Nazi tattoo wasn't too much. But being accused of cheating on his wife and forcing a woman to do... There's the woman on TV. That's what she looks like.
1: Uh-huh. Yeah. She's a handsome woman. And I was really
0: worried he was going to say something else.
1: I would, if it was the Old West, I would definitely bring her along.
0: Because she'd live a long time if you ran out of...
1: Anyways, handsome woman. Yeah. I give him till tomorrow... Probably officially at noon, but we'll be talking. It'll probably be a done deal tomorrow, but he won't have officially done it yet. It could be later today. These things can happen quickly.
0: Is it till the 11th or the 12th?
1: If the Democrats are done with him, they will make sure he knows it. They will turn on you, and they will eat their own occasionally.
0: Yeah. Well, it is fun to watch.
1: Yeah.
0: I don't know what any of it means.

0: but Maine Senate hopeful Graham Plattner's ex is accusing him of some very disturbing stuff. And
1: she ain't the only one, right?
0: No.
1: There's a lot of that going on. I guess that was the old last straw.
0: He said he fantasized about raping someone.
1: And that didn't stop Elizabeth Warren and a lot of other socialists from going, yeah, but he's our guy.
0: He was involved in kinky online chat rooms, and he openly said he wanted someone to break into his house so he could rape him. A man. He wanted to rape a man. Not in a gay way, just a power thing. It's like,
1: yeah, that's all. Well, you know, maybe he'll get some prison time eventually and see if he can handle it.
0: I think they lack the evidence here. He may or may not be guilty. Let's admit it. We don't know. Like, we don't know. But we do know one thing. He can't be senator. You know what I mean? We can't give the guy more fame and power and political influence and celebrity stardom. He's got too many scandals. That seems kind of obvious to me, right?
1: Well, it does to our side, but they got a little different. They lowered a bar a little bit for some of them folks.
0: Boy, you could say that again. Hey, Billy Ed, we haven't done this in a while.
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0: WJ. If there was a charcuterie board at your sister-in-law's 4th of July party and you just cleaned up the cheese and now you're having trouble going, you're sitting on the John, you know?
1: Eat them cheese, choke them. Yeah, we know how it works.
0: Exactly. All right. Okay, today is edition of Medical Coincidences, which is also a Died Suddenly. All Died Suddenlies are medical coincidences, but not all medical coincidence reports are Died Suddenly reports.
3: Yeah, that makes sense.
0: But this one involves a celebrity of sorts. You wouldn't know who she is, but I bet you know this song. Do you remember like a decade ago, maybe a little longer than that, LMFAO had a song called The Party Rock Anthem? And you'd hear this at a lot of weddings and stuff.
1: Oh, all the time, sure.
0: It kind of sounds like Pitbull. You recognize it, right? You've heard this at a sporting event.
1: Yeah, sure.
0: The woman that sings up this, first of all, I just want to make it clear, the LMFAO guys are fine. They're okay.
1: Thank goodness.
0: The woman that sings on this song, I didn't even know there was a woman on this song, Lauren Bennett. Well, she's dead.
1: Oh, no.
0: Lauren Bennett, who gained fame as one of the voices on LMFAO's Party Rock Anthem, has passed away. She was in a girl group in England called GRL. And she's not even
1: clever.
0: She's not even the first person in the group to die. I don't know what that means.
1: Whoa.
0: But she didn't die recently. She died back in May or June, and the news just got out there.
1: Because she's such a big celebrity, yeah.
0: Do you remember when they did the remake of Footloose a few years back?
1: No, nobody remembers that.
0: Mr. Kenneth, you remember this, right?
1: I've heard of it. I didn't see it.
0: The actor from that movie, coincidentally also named Kenny Warmald, her and that guy have a baby together.
1: That's an awful last name.
0: Anyway, she's originally from Kent, England. She leaves behind a 6-year-old daughter.
1: Oh, that's sad.
0: The late singer last posted to Instagram in February. It was a cover of Nancy Sinatra's hit song, These Boots Are Made for Walking. I get that this doesn't mean much to you, but this song was the number one Billboard charting song for 20 weeks.
1: You gotta be kidding me.
0: This was a hit for a long time.
1: Yeah. The hell you say?
0: It was unavoidable for a while. Anyway, Bennett, along with her brother Ryan, formed Bennett, all capital letters, a folk, country, blues, and rock and roll duo in 2017.
1: I remember when Raylan had all that trouble with the Bennetts over in, you know, Harlan County. It was a bad bunch there.
0: I wanted to dig around and find out. Was it drugs? Was it the COVID vaccine?
1: A lot of times it's drugs.
0: That seems to be an Occam's razor thing here, but she has no known history of excessive drug use that I could tell, even though...
1: Oh, we're talking about that girl. I got you.
0: Yeah, the girl that died.
1: We're talking about the Bennett.
0: This. The Died Suddenly report we're doing right now.
1: I'm familiar.
0: But this woman has spent a lot of time on social media talking about her struggles with mental health, her mom's mental. So it's possible it was a suicide. It could have been COVID vaccine.
3: They didn't want to tell us, huh?
0: We don't know. No, yeah. it's a... It's a

0: Died suddenly. That's all we know. She died suddenly. She died suddenly back in May or June. So there's a lot of questions about this news story.
1: These are some suspicious circumcisions, that's for sure.
0: Anyway, they won a bunch of awards for this song. It was the number one charting song for weeks, for a few months.
1: And then
0: there's her.
1: Nothing else after that.
0: I've never played this song long enough to hear her part in it.
1: To get to her part.
0: I didn't even know there was a girl in this song.
1: Well, that is quite the tribute on, you know, now that she's dead.
0: I'm just being honest.
1: I know. We appreciate that.
0: I'm a lot of things in this world. I don't lie. I'm not a liar. I'm certainly not going to lie about something as important as the party rock anthem.
2: Unless it's to get you laid. You know, I mean, we get a pass for that.
0: Oh, Mr. O,
2: obviously.
0: No. Obviously. Who are you, Graham Platner? Shame on you.
2: Well, what you told
0: me. That was too low. I take it back. I'm sorry. I wouldn't. Didn't
2: obviously, you don't meet girls in bars and tell them you're a DJ or nothing. So, yeah, what do you tell them? What kind of lie do you tell them, Kenny?
0: I have learned the hard way that men my age shouldn't be meeting women in a bar. That's just not a good place to go, generally. Avoid.
1: Or online. Or in the parking lot at the grocery store. Or at the bowling alley.
0: Or running around the park.
1: Yeah, don't do that. So, just stop meeting girls, Kenny.
0: Well, I have a girlfriend now. That's
1: why I say you should probably stop.
0: Yeah, I did.
1: Just give it a rest.
2: Well, thank you.
1: Lighten up, okay?
0: Spencer Pratt. You guys still like Spencer Pratt now that he's never going to be mayor of Los Angeles?
1: Oh, Platt and Pratt, that it sticks in my head.
0: Graham Platner, Spencer Pratt.
1: That's the Nazi-loving dude from Maine.
0: Spencer Pratt is a former reality TV star turned politician turned political commentator.
1: He got that close to being mayor of Los Angeles, and then they said, no.
0: Well, now he has turned his eyes towards New York City Mayor Zohran Mamdani.
1: New York City?
0: Yeah. Yes.
1: That's a long way from L.A.
0: Mamdani used George Washington's desk for an immigration-themed speech to bash the oligarchy and ICE agents, mass terrorists. He had the desk facing the wrong way in the video. A lot of people reacted to that.
1: Mm-hmm.
0: Did you see the video? Are you aware of this?
1: No.
0: So Spencer Pratt responded. He basically nailed it. He said, "Communists are always attacking our history because it anchors us." He says, "Erasing history is how you demoralize people, so you could take it from them and rebuild it in your image." He reminded everyone it's not just okay to love America, it's necessary. Yes, America may be messy and violent and has an exceptional history, but it's what makes us strong. Mamdani's speech was pure commie trash. Wealth is bad, borders are mean, the country that gave him power and fame and riches is problematic.
1: Same thing with the Clinton's speech. I don't know if you heard Bill Clinton's spew on the 4th of July. He said all the horrible, terrible things that the Democrat Party is doing, but he blamed it all on Republicans.
0: Yeah.
1: And that was your I Love America 2026 250th salute. Thanks, Bill.
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1: 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I'm sure we'll run into each other on a Saturday. I'll play some Street Fighter with you.

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1: Oh, boy.

0: There's a real easy way to tell if you're looking at a real video of someone at a honky-tonk in the 70s or if it's AI.
1: Okay, how do you tell?
0: If it's AI, no one's smoking.
1: Oh, if it's good point.
0: If it's a real honky-tonk in the 70s.
2: Yeah.
0: You know what I mean? It's like a video. They're like, look, it's Willie Nelson and George Strait hanging out at, you know, what's that place over in Pasadena called?
1: Gillies?
0: Gillies, yeah. They're like, wow.
1: Could be over at Green Hall, you know.
0: Rare footage from Gillies. Like, no, that's AI. How can you tell? Well, everyone's fat and they're not smoking.
1: That's a big difference from the 70s.
0: Yeah, everybody had a cigarette and a slim waistline back then. Times were different. Times were different, Billy Ed.
1: Oh, yeah. Things were different back then.
0: Yeah.
2: Just checking that market for you real quick, because I know you probably concerned. NASDAQ had a big day yesterday, so they off 300 this morning early. Dow Jones up 175. So we got what you call a mixed signals going on right now.
0: Really?
2: That's how it is.
0: So is a buying opportunity or a holding opportunity? Yeah,
2: all of the above.
0: Bear market kind of thing? Bull market?
2: Everything. It's all in play, baby. Hmm. Shake them dice. Let them roll them bones. See what you got.
0: Billy Ed, would you say that Praline was the original trad wife?
1: I would not say that. Get a man hurt.
0: But you know what a trad wife is, right?
1: No, but it don't sound good. Is that like a traglodyte?
0: Young millennials and Zoomers. No, it's a trend that's going on where these young women are saying, we're going to be like women used to be, where we would stay home and let our husband go work and make the money. We're trad wives, traditional wives. Uh-huh. There's a story out today, and it is not flattering to the trad wife movement.
1: Yeah, I wouldn't want to call somebody that.
0: No, they like it. Well, they did. A bunch of former trad wives who are now in their late 30s are going viral, warning young women about the not-so-Instagrammable underbelly of the trad movement. They said, you ditch your career, you become submissive, you start making babies, you grow a garden, you put on sexy outfits for your Instagram account, and then you end up divorced, broke, with no resume, no degree.
1: Yeah, I don't think they're doing traditional right. Traditional means you just don't get on Instagram. But they can't let that go.
0: That's what's odd about it, right? Yeah,
1: they're trying to blend a little bit of trad and a little bit of modern technology together, and takes a lot of the trad out of trad, doesn't it?
0: I don't believe this hit piece. It's in the Post today. They said they found...
1: a bunch of nonsense.
0: We found trad wife horror stories. Yeah, but there's a lot of women out there that are stay-at-home moms that don't have a terrible life. And they're kind of a... You know, in a world full of 8 billion people, isn't there odds that it could be good or bad depending on what road you go down in any direction?
1: Yeah, every day.
0: I mean, somebody out there doing meth is probably real skinny, you know?
1: You'd think.
0: I kid. But nothing says balanced reporting like hunting out 35-year-old divorcees and trying to prove that being traditional and staying home with your husband is somehow bad. Let's be real. The dark underside here is just bad choices. Traditional roles aren't a problem. Mutual respect, shared faith, actual partnership instead of cult leadership produces stable families and stuff. But if you're doing it for Pinterest...
1: What is that exactly?
0: A social media thing where women post photos.
1: Yeah, you wouldn't like it.
0: Tumblr, Instagram. It's almost like they're trying to deliver OnlyFans-level obedience. It seems like it's more of a kink than a lifestyle. And that's where the problem came in. The traditional life isn't the problem. It's trying to...

0: fulfill some kind of image to please people that aren't part of your marriage.
1: Faking it until you pretend that your authenticity is real.
0: That's what's so cool about being an American. You can do it this way. You could do it that way. You could be the career woman. You could be the stay-at-home wife. It's never been better to be a woman.
1: You mean you can bring home the bacon and fry it up in the pan?
0: Man, that's clever. You should put that in a song or something.
1: I'm going to write that down so I'll never forget it.
0: Personal freedom means you can choose the traditional path if it works for your family. The real dark side is a culture that mocks homemakers and pushes women into cubicles and then acts shocked when the birth ranks, rates tank and everyone's miserable. You
1: yeah.
0: know?
1: Then what do you got? Yeah. Regular life. Yeah. That's what you got there.
0: Because the other side of it is women getting scammed on the internet from guys claiming to be Dubai princes.
1: Yeah, and everybody knows they're Nigerians are the real deal, not the Dubaians.
0: I'm sure you already know. I'm
1: Dubians?
0: Dubia? Yeah, what do they call themselves?
1: Dubites?
0: Dubai Arabs, I guess. Aren't they just Arabs?
1: Yeah.
0: Yeah, I think they're Arabs. Anyway, a Filipino domestic worker named Maria, how do you love a girl named Maria, thought she hit the royal jackpot when she started chatting online with Sheikh Hamdid bin Mohammed Mohammed Akbin Iqbar Hassan Epstein Mohammed.
1: Sure.
0: Dubai's crown prince on a dating site. You found a Dubai crown prince on a dating site?
1: I wonder if he has to write that whole thing out every time he wants to sign into his account. And now I'm exhausted.
0: I may have embellished the length of his name a little bit.
1: But do you think?
0: Yeah. Weeks of flirty messages took place between these two. Intimate deep fake video calls, lip synced, voice faked. You know, you could do that with AI.
1: Of course.
0: Your mom could be tricked into believing that Mr. Kenneth's calling her asking for money on a FaceTime call.
1: That's why you and your family and closest friends should all have a safe word. That
0: banana?
1: Don't tell me what it is.
0: Oh, okay. You know, it's not banana.
1: Could be flaccid. I don't care what you pick. Just have a safe word so that if somebody goes, hey, it's me and I've been kidnapped and they want money or they're going to kill me.
0: Flaccid.
1: Then you just say, yeah, as soon as I hear that... That safe word, I'll be right on it.
0: Well, this woman wired...
1: AI doesn't know what your safe word is.
0: In the Philippines, you know, they have pesos. Did you know that?
1: I did not know that.
0: She wired 100,000 pesos. It was a year's savings for a fake marriage certificate and a royal membership card. A royal membership card.
1: Wow, that's impressive.
0: It said Blockbuster on it.
1: Mm-hmm.
0: Blockbuster video.
1: See, I don't fall for scams like that because I always check with my best friend online, Neil Diamond, and he tells me that I shouldn't fall for any of that. I should just stick with him and everything's going to work out great.
0: I'm sorry, Neil Diamond Harris?
1: No, just Neil Diamond, the singer.
0: Oh. You know,
1: the super rock star, the musician, not magician, although he's magic with the lyrics and the songs. Yeah.
0: Oh, okay.
1: Yeah. We're like best friends. I've never actually met him, you know, but online we're close. We're tight.
0: Who wants to?
1: He guides me. He directs me. Advises me.
0: Does anyone want to tell him? No, don't know. No. Yeah, you know Neil Diamond. That's great.
1: Yeah. He's going to introduce me to Elton John.
0: I'm sure.
1: Next time I'm in England.
0: Well, while Mr. Kenneth didn't get catfished, this woman certainly did. She actually got catfished by a Nigerian prince wearing a Dubai crown. In the old days, romance scams were obvious. Send money for my sick mother in Lagos. Now it's here as my AI lips telling you I'm royalty while I'm actually some guy in Lagos eating instant noodles.
1: Probably, yeah. They get ramen over there?
0: I think they have it everywhere.
1: Ramen is good, man.
0: I mean, ramen is what I ate in college when I didn't have any money. But now they have this real expensive ramen noodle restaurant by my house. And I feel like that's the scam.
1: Yeah, that's a scam. No, the ramen you want is the package out of the grocery store. And inside the package, it's got that little seasoning shaker.
0: Yeah.
1: Oh, man, that stuff is good, good, good.
0: Do you ever just eat it dry?
1: Yes,
0: like
1: I
0: it's,
1: do.
0: Like it's a potato chip?
1: You know I do.
0: You get some of that, what do they
1: just
0: call it?
1: Just sprinkle the sauce right on the little, and just crunch it like a carrot.
0: I like to dip it in like a sauce. I get like some... like
1: you go Chick-fil-A?
0: You could do a queso.
1: Ranch is always good.
0: They got this stuff at the grocery store called bitchin' sauce. And even though I feel bad when I buy it because it's like a profanity and my mom wouldn't approve.
1: Yeah, your mom would be mad at you.
0: But it tastes good when you dip dry noodles in it.
1: Well, that's good to know.
0: I know.
1: What have you been dipping your dry noodle in lately?
0: What makes you think it's dry?
1: You said so.

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10: First, they said cigarettes were safe. We know how that turned out. Now, they say they didn't market e-cigarettes to teens. Fact, more than 1 in 4 high school students are vaping, and 80% say their first e-cigarette was flavored. Vaping is harmful to developing brains. The reason we think vaping is safe? Marketing. Same lies, different day. Tell Big Vape to quit lying.
11: As they say, the

0: And hopefully it's just pee, you know.
1: Yeah.
0: Come on, guys. Tighten up.
1: This tea, I just got this tea bag out of Mr. Kenneth's desk.
0: You stop with my tea bagging.
1: And it kind of tastes like dog relief.
0: Is that right?
1: Yeah, it doesn't taste that good.
0: When do you normally taste your dog relief?
1: Well, it's what it smells. Doesn't the smell in the...
0: Mm-hmm. I see what you're saying.
1: If it smells a certain way, I assume it tastes that way.
0: You'd like to think so.
1: How often is there something that doesn't smell the way it tastes? I know there's examples.
0: Occasionally, I'm sure, yeah.
1: Anyway, it's supposed to improve my mood.
0: Well, it's not working. I don't think you had enough. Did you make it strong enough? Is it steeping?
1: Well, I just made it.
0: Okay, let it steep.
1: I haven't really had it yet. Does it work for you? Is that why you're...
0: Oh, sure. That's why I'm always so pleasant.
1: Because you
0: lovable.
1: Because
0: people like me.
1: Because of tea? That's how you do it?
0: It's mainly the tea, yeah. And if you, you don't believe it, just, you know, have that entire cup. In the meantime, are you guys mad at Belgium? You know, because they kicked the men, you know, the U.S. men's team out of the World Cup.
1: Unpopular opinion, I think Belgium did us a favor. Otherwise, we'd be hearing about soccer for weeks. Now the conversations will end.
0: But the World Cup's not over. We still have plenty of action left.
1: But do you think anybody's going to get behind Morocco?
0: We're going to get down to those eight final teams, and that's when it gets really intense, right? No, the reason I ask if you were mad about Belgium, it's not just that they won, but that they gloated. And they kind of called us out a little bit. The Belgium team trolled the United States with their two-word message after the, you know, kicking us out of the World Cup.
1: Go on.
0: They said, they posted a picture of one of their guys in a post-game message along with the quote, "Overturn this." I don't know if they grabbed their crotch when they did it. Because it was just a written message. But I'll bet they did. Overturn this! And then they probably would have ended it, you know, if it had been Americans with, like, mofo or something along those lines. Because if you'll remember, the last match the USA was in, one of our big stars got a red card that meant he wasn't going to get to play against Belgium. But then President Trump spoke with the officials at FIFA, and he said, "We'd like to review that red card thing." And they reviewed it, and without any political pressure or monetary pressure at all, the FIFA official said, "You know, now that we look at it again, he probably shouldn't have had a red card, and he can play." They overturned it and let him play. Did it help? No. Overturn this is what Belgium had to say back.
1: It is kind of funny that Trump made soccer fans angry, but you reminded me of a really gross but hilarious joke I saw someone pull this weekend.
0: Oh, no.
1: We were at the comedy club hanging out with this guy and his girlfriend, and he did this thing where he took his hand and he put it down the back of his pants.
0: Oh, yeah.
1: And he kind of got in there got the stink all over his hand. And then he went in and he pretended to scratch his girlfriend's butt. And
0: no.
1: then he smelled
0: what?
1: It. And he was like, "Oh, this smells terrible." And he put his hand under her nose. And she was like, "I smell like that?" And then everybody in the room saw her react to what she thought was her own body odor. But it was his body odor. And I got to tell you, as gross as it was, we laughed a lot at that.
0: I'm starting to think maybe you need to hang around a different crew. Maybe a higher class of folks that you know, get chummy with on a regular basis. What do you think?
1: I hang out with comedians. They're the best people.
0: But that's what I'm saying. Perhaps maybe, you know, look to, you know, maybe up your game a little bit.
1: I hang out with two groups of people. Radio broadcast people and comedy people.
0: Oh, that's it. It's a lost cause. Yeah, ain't no getting him back.
1: And then I hang out with you guys, which is kind of a hodgepodge of both of those things.
0: That's probably the worst.
1: Normally, not you guys, but normally when I hang out with radio people, they're very boring, but they don't have, what's the word I'm looking for? Felonies, right?
0: Yeah, felonies. That's one of those things.
1: But then when I'm hanging out with comedy people, while they're not boring, usually if the cops come to the door, you don't want one of them to go talk to them.
0: Yeah, you want to hide them.
1: Now, listen to this report in Politico. I could read the whole article to you, but I'll just skip the details here. More proof liberal white women are mentally ill. Yeah, Graham Platner is a predator, but you know, Trump.
0: Yeah, Trump. What about him?
1: It says in the article here from the woman, "One of the reasons I didn't come forward sooner was the huge moral conflict that I had between supporting his politics but not supporting him as a person."
0: Wow.
1: Because she was saying that she liked his far left authoritarian Marxism, mm-hmm. but she didn't like

0: Like the, what was it? The part where he took advantage of her.
1: Oh, that.
0: She said, what did I hate more? Being taken advantage of this guy or Trump?
1: Wow.
0: I know.
1: These are hard questions to deal with.
0: That's in Politico today.
1: Mm-hmm.
0: That's a thing. That's a serious interview with
1: that's
0: a person. Ugh. Ted Kennedy literally left a young woman to drown in a car overnight.
1: You heard about that, huh?
0: And he continued to have a career until he died.
1: The lion of the Senate.
0: Was the liar of the Senate.
1: The lion senator, yeah.
0: Is Graham going to drop out today or what?
1: Well, we have to wait and see. I'm not here to predict the news.
0: I know what he could do to save all of this. If he comes out today and says, I now identify as Janet Plantner and I'm a Cherokee Indian, that's it. He's saved.
1: Yeah, but he has to stop showing us his boob if he's a woman.
0: Well, or...
1: That's where the tattoo is.
0: Not in France.
1: And he keeps hiking his shirt up. He's in America. Maine, it's mainly like Canada, and Canada's kind of like France.
0: Kind of.
1: So, yeah, maybe.
0: But I get your point. Yeah.
1: Every time he shows that tattoo, which is not a Hitler tattoo, it's not a Nazi tattoo, it's like a unicorn jumping over a rainbow now. He had some work done to it.
0: You know, any minute now, the trans community is going to come out and say unicorns are problematic.
1: Yeah.
0: Because the horn on their nose reminds us of the penis that trans men didn't get to grow.
1: Well, he can probably just flip it back to being a Nazi next time.
0: And they'll probably prefer it.
1: Especially if he's out of the race. Then we get to see the real politician.
0: Well, I don't know if he's a Nazi or not, but he's definitely not an oyster farmer.
1: No. Nope.
0: Didn't they say last year he made like $4,000 from his oyster farming business? That sounds like a hobby.
1: Sounds more like maybe he invested in it and other people did the work and he made a little bit of profit. Well, how many times did Joe Biden tell us about all the other jobs he used to have?
0: Yeah.
1: I mean, wasn't he a professor? Wasn't he a construction worker? I think he was a fireman, a policeman, and an Indian chief, too.

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0: What I always enjoy about being here with you guys.
1: Is it the smells?
0: No. No, that's
2: oh,
0: the way.
2: What did he do?
0: No.
2: It's coming. You know it's coming.
0: Oh, Billy Ed. Oh, no.
3: Yada.
0: Oh, my God.
2: Oh, dear Lord.
0: Did you have fish for dinner?
2: Oh, my.
0: Wow.
2: Like rotten fish?
0: I am tearing up right now.
2: You're welcome.
0: No, you know what I enjoy about working here? Every morning with you guys, after a few hours of real hard work, we can all just kind of tune out while Mr. Kenneth gaze it up a little.
2: Yeah, you kids relax. Put your feet up. Let's celebrate the birth of celebrities that we know and love.
0: Celebrity birthday time. It's a tradition on the show. Don't worry, we'll make it quick. Go ahead.
2: Ringo Starr, 86 years old, and he's not even the oldest boy on the birthday list.
0: And he's almost old enough to be a politician. That's
2: pretty good in there.
0: Yeah, good for him.
2: You familiar with Sinister Gates of Avenged Sevenfold? Lead guitarist.
0: I wouldn't have known the guy's name, but I definitely know who that band is.
2: His name is Sinister. S-Y-N-Y-S-T-E-R.
0: They have a ton of hits, yeah.
2: Sinister's. He's 45 today.
0: Listen to that drummer. He's got the double bass pedal. That's a kick.
1: Yeah.
2: That's just the lazy bass pedal is what that is.
0: That's good, bro.
2: Michelle Kwan, the figure skater. I don't know if you want to play the Olympics theme for her or something, you know, silver medalist and all.
0: Why would we play that? We're already listening to Avenged Sevenfold.
2: She's 46. Cree Summer, one of your favorite actresses. You obviously know Freddie from A Different World.
0: It's a different world. Where you come from? Not really, not yet.
2: Oh, it's a different world, all right.
0: Here's our chance to make it.
2: She's 57. Jim Gaffigan, the comedian, is 60.
0: Very funny comic. Don't ask about his politics.
2: Doc Severinsen is 99. Still with us, last we heard.
0: And why is he famous?
2: Band leader from the Johnny Carson Show, back when Johnny and Ed and Doc were, you know, the Three Amigos and the Tonight Show, and it was good.
0: Yeah, that's something. I get it.
2: No longer with us. Shelley Duvall, the wife on The Shining. She was born on this date. And Satchel Paige, Hall of Fame baseball pitcher. You know, very well known back in his day.
0: In his time, yeah.
2: Yeah, born in 1906 on this day. It is National Dive Bar Day. It is Day of Rock and Roll, but not the National Rock
0: yeah,
2: and Roll
0: isn't that weird?
2: Day.
0: It's World weird. Chocolate Day, Tell the Truth Day, National Macaroni Day, and National Strawberry Sundae Day.
1: Oh, strawberry, huh?
0: Yeah.
1: Could I get a mulligan on that and maybe just get a chocolate sundae on a Monday?
0: I wouldn't say no to a strawberry sundae, but it wouldn't have been my first pick.
1: Nah, it's probably why they needed a day, because nobody was picking them first.
0: Why are you getting a sundae with fruit on it?
1: Yeah, I know.
0: What are you going to get a salad too? Or
1: well, what's wrong with chocolate? Everybody likes chocolate, right?
0: Fudge?

0: And a little nuts. Sprinkle your little nuts over it.
1: You ever been to Kenny and Ziggy's and ordered?
0: You ever have? Yeah.
1: They've got...
0: I've been with you, Kenny.
1: But they got ice cream sundaes on the menu that require three or four people to finish them.
0: Yeah, and you know what? Some of them restaurants you go to, and I won't name names, but some restaurants you go to, you can get free soft serve. Yeah, at the end. You know, it's supposed to be for the kids, but you can elbow them kids out the way.
1: They do that at, what is it, Gringo's, Russell Ibarra's place.
0: Yeah.
1: In the lobby there.
0: And a deli somewhere around here.
1: Island Grill, is that what you're talking about?
0: No, I didn't want to name it. They don't advertise.
1: Yeah, but it's a local small business. I'm happy to throw them a bone.
0: No, it's not.
1: You know who used to eat
0: there? National deli chain.
1: H.W. Bush would go eat there.
0: Yeah, he did.
1: Yeah. Anyway, that's all.
0: Anyway, this day in history brought to you by Law Tigers. Especially if you're a motorcycle rider, you need to familiarize yourself with what Law Tigers does, who they are, and what makes them especially helpful for people like you.
1: Go to lawtigers.com or call 1-800-LAW-TIGERS. Do we consider Joan of Arc to be more British or more French, would you say?
0: She's quite French.
1: Okay, then.
0: Why would you make her British?
1: Well, didn't she go back and forth?
0: Nobody went back and forth.
1: Wasn't that the story? She went over here, she went over there?
0: No, she just burned at the stake. That's all she's famous for.
1: Well, today in 1456, her conviction was overturned. Who am I thinking of that went from England to France and then came...
0: Julia Roberts.
1: No,
0: it's
1: not Julia Roberts. No, it's not Pretty Woman.
0: I'm sure she did, though.
1: Today in 1801, Haiti declares independence, and it is really going great.
2: Yeah, it looks like Haiti's about to turn it around any minute now. It's been 225 years. I think they got this.
1: Who used to rule over them? Was it the French or the British?
0: The French.
1: So there's still appropriate music.
0: Sure.
1: I don't know what it was like back then, but now they've got...
0: Oh, so much better today.
1: Cannibalism.
0: Yeah, but they also have, like, electricity in some parts of the island.
1: Yeah.
0: And indoor... one fancy hotel had indoor plumbing, but then it broke.
1: Today in 1898, President McKinley signs the resolution to annex Hawaii. Mukulekahawa, come on, you wanna lay me? Pass the poi, mahalo, boom, chicka boom.
2: They wasn't real excited about it over there. They didn't, like, nobody asked them if they wanted to be American.
1: They didn't, no.
2: But I'm sure they're fine with it.
1: When Americans are celebrating No King's Day, they celebrate No Oligarchy Day because they like kings.
2: And they celebrate it by eating Spam. Spam everything, man. Spam and eggs. Spam and pancakes. Spam and waffles.
1: Yeah.
2: All kinds of spam.
1: My buddy Chad is Japanese, but he's really Hawaiian, and he makes spam sushi rolls. And
0: really?
1: He brought it to the radio station once and offered it to people, and no one wanted to eat it, but I hit it.
2: You did.
1: It was good.
2: I know you did.
1: It was outstanding. Today in 1890, we just did that one. Today in 1930, work begins on the Hoover Dam.
2: How's that going?
1: I think it's done.
2: Got it nailed up there now?
1: I'm told that if you're in Vegas and you lose all your money, usually you still have enough to go see the Hoover Dam for a day or two. It's a thing to go do.
0: Probably should save that much.
1: Today in 1941, the U.S. sent troops to Iceland to keep it out of Hitler's hands.
2: And that worked out pretty good?
1: He didn't get it.
2: All right, then.
1: Today in 1958, President Eisenhower signs the Alaska Statehood Act.
0: Yay. Oh, Hawaii and Alaska.
1: Yeah, it all became a thing. Today in 1976, the first female cadets are enrolled at West Point, and you see how great that's going.
2: Uh-huh.
1: Yeah.
2: Hey, you know, get them, girls.
1: Today in 1981, Sandra Day O'Connor becomes the first female Supreme Court justice. A lot of firsts on this day.
0: Appointed by President Reagan, if I'm not mistaken, who had just taken office not long before.
1: Today in 1990, Martina Navratilova, it's hard to say, wins her 9th Wimbledon women's title.
2: Uh-huh.
1: 9th, number 9. So it was the first time she got her 9th.
0: Okay.
1: So that was good. Today in 2005, terrorists attacked London's subway during rush hour. And you're not going to believe what kind of terrorists they were.
2: Was it Haitian?
1: MAGA. MAGA.
2: Oh, yeah. Course.
1: Today in 2019, the U.S. women's soccer team won a 4th World Cup. It was their first time winning a 4th World Cup.
0: And I guess we're supposed to be more excited about that and less excited about the men. Megan Rapinoe wants to know why we weren't as fired up for them as we are for the men.
1: Probably
0: today.
1: Part of it is because it's in America.
2: And it's because it's Megan Rapinoe.
1: And part of it's because she hates America. I'm not going to celebrate her.
0: She's just an awful, awful person.
1: Is anybody watching? Is Women's World Cup going on now, or does it start when this ends? How does that?
2: Like anybody knows. I doubt Google even knows. It'll probably have to go look at Google asks.

0: AI stuff.
1: Yeah, I don't know either. I have no idea.
0: And that's okay.
1: And that's okay, ladies and gentlemen.
0: Yeah. Did you hear about all the fun at the Taylor Swift wedding? I don't know if you caught up on it. Now that it's over, you know, we've seen the invitation. Oh, people are very excited now. That, you know, because they can share things with you that they weren't supposed to say before. Turns out, according to the story, Meghan Markle was trying everything to get invited to the wedding, and she failed. She did not get to go. They said they're not inviting people to make headlines. They're inviting people who generally want to celebrate them and care about them. So it was their closest 1,000 friends. Meghan didn't make the cut. Taylor walked down the aisle of her wedding to her song called Love Story, played by a string quartet. She wasn't actually singing it while she was walking down the aisle. But
1: could you imagine if she had a mic?
0: She sang part of her vows. I don't know if you've heard that or heard about it yet or not, but, you know, everybody reads their, you know, did you make up some vows? I'm sure Travis had somebody write something for him. And she sang hers. Now they're looking for a new home in New York City. She already has a place, but they want one fresh. A good start for both of theirs, equally going in. Yay. Let me,
1: can I translate that?
0: Mm-hmm.
1: He's probably got a $50,000 mattress in his really dope, swanky apartment, but he's had like 9 other chicks in that bed.
0: Well, has she had a few visit her apartment, her home?
1: That must be awkward, too, because none of the chicks he nailed were famous, whereas for her,
0: You got a scoreboard?
1: It was like a who's who of Hollywood actors and musicians from the last 30 years.
0: And then they broke up, and then she wrote a song about him.
1: And then he was the first athlete, if I'm not mistaken, right? Was there? There was a whole bunch. There was like a guy from this band called, what is it, the 1974, who sings songs about how he likes doing heroin in a parking lot. And it was like, and wait, she slept with that guy? Yeah, and he makes out with dudes and has gay sex. Wait a second, Travis. You're having sex with a woman who had sex with a guy, potentially, who had gay sex and did heroin.
0: Yeah, you got to look up every now and then and see how long that train is following her.
1: Yeah, have you considered getting tested, would be my advice.
0: That would be a good gift to give him, a card.
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0: Turkey. We're in Turkey today. Trump's there. Turkey just prohibited an all-gay cruise from docking.
1: Oh, did they?
0: Knowing what I do about the passengers, they'll figure out a way to enter through the rear, I got to imagine.
2: I bet they will. They'll slip around there somehow, and they'll get it in. I mean, get in there. Go to Turkey.
0: Yeah, I'm sure it'll be fine.
2: I'm sure there's plenty of fun things to do there. I don't know.
0: Also, a dog in Venezuela was found alive after 8 days trapped.
1: See, I told you, don't give up, man.
0: Trapped in earthquake rubble.
2: They are still pulling bodies out of that at a couple of weeks worth now, I guess.
0: Christy Noem's calling it the feel-bad story of the year.
2: Is she?
0: Yeah, she's not really
2: The fact that the dog survived?
0: Yeah, she didn't like that, yeah.
1: Well, here's one of those uplifting stories. I got friends in Idaho, so I keep up with, I hear things about what goes on, even far-flung places like Idaho.
0: Yeah, I know those people too, but go on, yeah.
1: A woman in Idaho who lost her 18-month-old twins died. That happened last year. She said they died after receiving their vaccinations.
0: Mm.
1: She said the twin, boy and girl, year and a half old, got the vaccines, for whatever you have to do at a year and a half, and then they died.
0: Huh.
1: They've arrested her now for first-degree murder in connection with the death of her two babies.
0: Wow.
2: That is nasty.
0: That's messed up, bro.
1: Her name is Andrea Shaw, 23, two counts first-degree murder. The investigators did not go into the details of what they know that probably killed the kids instead of the vaccine. They investigated the case for a year before they brought an indictment to grand jury or whatever they do to get this thing done. So chances are they were always suspicious of that vaccine story. And so they decided they'd look into it. Spend a year looking into it. Something tells me they probably got the goods on her.
0: Have you ever known anyone that murdered anybody? I have not.
1: I hope not.
0: No, but you remember the other day we were telling that.
1: Killing people in a war ain't murder.
0: No, that's different. Now, do you remember the other day we were telling that story? It was a true crime story in Louisiana about a basketball coach who killed his wife. And then Jamie Watson texted us, and he was like, that was my basketball coach.
2: I remember.
0: And he said, we all knew, too.
2: Yeah, it's kind of creepy.
0: Well, since then, I know someone who claims she knows someone whose husband died real mysteriously.
1: Uh-oh.
0: And all the friends are suspicious about it.
1: Huh.
0: It's like, I've never known someone that we thought killed a person. I must have a very boring life. And nobody thinks my life's boring, but I didn't know anyone that killed anybody.
2: Not that you know of.
0: Right.
2: But we do probably know somebody that has.
0: Yeah.
2: They're just not making a big deal out of it.
0: You know what else is funny? Do you remember the other day?
2: I'm still trying to hide it.
0: You told that story about the woman who hid an unopened bottle of Pinot Grigio in her hoo-ha?
2: Was it Pinot Grigio? I don't remember.
0: It says here it's a bottle. The wine brand was Cupcake Vineyards.
2: Yes, that's right. Cupcake. I remember it well now.
0: We're so ahead of everyone else on the news. This just became a national news story.
2: Is that right?
0: And then the other thing I noticed that just started getting traction, we talked about this a week ago, was the woman with a bag full of drugs or the guy with a bag full of drugs. It was a guy and a girl. And the bag on the side of it said, definitely not a bag full of drugs.
2: Right.
0: And there's a photo of it in the article.
2: Sure, yeah. That's what the cop saw. Definitely not bag full of drugs. Well, the cop looked in there and I guess, of course, it was full of drugs. Yeah.
0: Almost seemed like the perfect alibi there. The disguise is like...
1: How the hell did they not get away with that?
0: I don't know. Every summer, there's a 63-year-old California drive-in that gets mobbed for its peach shakes, apparently.
2: Uh-huh.
0: It's in West Sacramento.
1: How you doing on the peaches? You like peaches pretty good?
0: I have peaches at my house right now.
1: Is that right?
0: Is there a season for them?
2: Yeah.
0: Peaches are really good right now in Maine.
1: Peaches are real good right around the same time ice cream is. You need to be making homemade ice cream and putting them peaches in there.
0: And mango is real good right now.
1: Oh, Jesus.
0: You don't like mango?
1: We had a good thing going with the peaches. Somebody got to come in and ruin it.
0: Most of the year.
1: You work for Oreo?
0: No. No, but there's a thing today. You just reminded me of something.
2: Oh, no.
0: Hold on. I got a story about

0: about this. Pringles just dropped a new product.
1: Is it newspaper?
0: Get the hot dogs on the grill. Pringles, the beloved fake potato chips in a can. It's Korean newspaper. We agree on that, right?
1: Yeah.
0: Is saying goodbye to bland bread by bringing a new hot dog innovation to summer barbecues. The first of its kind flavored hot dog buns.
1: Flavored buns? Flavored like what?
0: They're calling them pop dog buns.
1: What are they flavored with?
0: Well, they say it's potato-based. I'm skeptical. Because isn't Pringles doesn't qualify as food? It's a food product, like the way ketchup's not a food.
1: Or Velveeta.
0: Right. According to the FCC, or the FDA, the limited edition buns are infused with classic Pringles flavors, sour cream and onion.
1: Okay, so the buns taste like Pringles chips.
0: Barbecue and honey mustard.
1: Huh.
0: It's not the worst idea I've ever heard.
1: If it works. I mean, if it's actually noticeable. But if you get a hot dog and you put anything on it, won't mustard change the taste? Won't chili change the taste? Onions?
0: Right. Yeah. Right. I've never felt like the bun was the problem.
1: No. Now, as long as you get a good, you know, steam it pretty good.
0: The sour cream and onion version promises all the tangy, savory, and creamy flavors fans know and love, while the barbecue bun is a little smoky with a taste of sweetness. Mm. You mean like a hot dog?
1: Yeah.
0: A hot dog is a little smoky and sweet. We've already got that. That's the main entree there. Mm. The honey mustard bun will combine the sweetness of honey and the tang of mustard, something that's already on a hot dog.
1: Right.
0: Well, at least it's not ketchup flavored.
1: Well, they're just trying to figure out new ways to sell you something, and sounds like it's probably going to work on you. Let me know how that works.
0: I would hit it. I mean, I ate Spam sushi. I would definitely try this.
1: You know, Chick-fil-A's got chips now. The chip, yes. Like a potato chip.
0: Yes.
1: In a bag, in the store, that tastes, they got the Chick-fil-A sauce already in it.
0: I'd hit it.
1: Oh, tell me about it.
0: Ketanji Brown Jackson has been featured as the people's champion on the cover of Essence magazine.
1: Well, there you go. And, of course, the big Essence Festival this past weekend, it rivaled the greatest Essence festivals that I can remember going way back.
0: Did you know she talks more than anyone else at the Supreme Court since she got there?
1: Oh, that's got to aggravate them.
0: Someone made an infograph based on how much each Supreme Court justice talks. In the form of fat guys. I'm going to put it on the screen. I want you to describe what we're looking at here.
1: Oh, boy.
0: Yeah.
1: It's like Jabba the Hutt.
0: Clarence Thomas is a skinny little midget. To put this into perspective here, in fact, most of the conservatives on the infograph here are kind of skinny, small people.
1: The more they talk, the fatter they get. And she's huge.
0: Look at Sotomayor. Sotomayor would be a big, fat, you know what, if not for the fact the Ketanji Affirmative Action Jackson Brown. Good Lord.
1: Who's that one right in front of the whale there?
0: That's Gorsuch. Oh. Gorsuch is pretty big, too. Gorsuch does his fair share of talking.
1: Put the little cursor on him.
0: Right here. That's Gorsuch. Right there.
1: I don't see the cursor on the one in front of the whale.
0: Is it this one?
1: Yeah, that's the one.
0: I was going in the other direction.
1: Yeah, you went behind. You went in the rear. I said in the front, Kenny. You see how things can get disturbed? You're completely disturbed.
0: Well, I went with the one that came first. That would be Ellen Kagan. You don't hear about her much, but she's a big one. What's weird is, isn't Roberts the Supreme Court Justice? He kind of is on the bottom half of who talks the most.
1: Uh-huh.
0: The one that talks the most is Affirmative Action Jackson, and she just got there. Why has she got so much to say?
1: It's a damn good question. How to get her to shut that trap.
0: Wait. We're doing this wrong. Hang on. Let me correct the record for the entire show. When a black woman talks, we listen, right?
1: Yeah.
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0: Because he goes to Taco Bell pretty regular.
1: I mean, I've been there, yeah. It's not my first choice, but I'd eat it if you had it. Now, is it available?
0: Now, don't tailor your answer to what you think we want to hear. I want to know. Be honest. Nobody's going to hold. We're not judging. Have you ever shown the people at Taco Bell your gun to get them to, perform faster service?
1: I would imagine if I took my pants off, I'd probably get kicked out of there. I don't think they'd want to look at my...
0: No, you're a pistol.
1: Oh, of course that's what you meant. I knew you meant... No, I've never done that. Why did that happen?
0: Well, the fact that we're asking the question must mean that it has.
1: Seems pretty likely, yeah.
0: 30-year-old woman in Maryland was arrested. She flashed a gun at employees to get them to speed up her order. And she also kind of threatened them. And then when the police got there, they wanted to see the gun that she was so happy to show the workers. They're like, hey, got a gun here, so you might want to go ahead and pick up the speed on that and get them tacos out. The police were called, and she's still there. And they said, could we take a look at that gun, if you don't mind? As a matter of fact, why don't we just go ahead and take that from you?
1: Mm.
0: They found Ashley. And her gun, and it was loaded. They also saw her on some store surveillance video that the manager was kind enough to queue up for them. And one of the employees also videoed her on, of course, their own cell phone. So they pretty much got her, 3D, hit with multiple charges, assault, disturbing the police.

0: use reckless endangerment, you know, all that kind of stuff. But the worst, she is now banned from Taco Bell.
1: Wow, you just can't come back from that.
0: No, and
1: what are you going to do after that?
0: Seems like it was pretty important to her, or she wouldn't have done what she did in the first place. And now, it's like when you take away a kid's cell phone.
1: Right.
0: Ultimate punishment, right?
1: It's very, very, very upsetting, you guys.
0: Do you think she'll find a new taco restaurant? Should they be on the lookout for
1: Taco Cabana kind of thing?
0: Yeah.
1: Chewy's?
0: Some of those restaurants might put a picture up and say, we don't want her in here either.
1: Bro, I do like Chewy's. Have you ever been to...
0: Hell yeah.
1: They had a Chewy's in Tyler, and I got to tell you, I really enjoyed eating there.
0: You didn't have to drive all that way just for that.
1: Yeah. I don't know. Anyway, Mitch McConnell has been in the hospital longer than most Hollywood marriages last.
0: Yeah. And is he still in the hospital?
1: And his team... Well, his team's giving updates like they're guarding the nuclear codes.
0: We really don't know where he is, do we?
1: No, we don't know. 84-year-old... The turtle has been in the Senate for decades, master of the filibuster, they claim, king of procedural chess, and a lot of people think he's dead. The conspiracy theorists think he died.
0: I think he might have died, too. Prove me wrong.
1: And they're propping him up like Weekend at Bernie's. Mm. Meanwhile, the wife is in China.
0: That is an unusual part of it. He is either, like, in a coma or already dead or pretty close to going, and she runs off to China?
1: Is
0: to pick up a check?
1: It is a little odd, right? Like, what's going on in China? What are you guys doing there?
0: Did she take the death certificate with her?
1: No.
0: If there is one, we don't know.
1: No, I don't.
0: You probably need to take it with you.
1: It's hard to imagine he's alive, but I don't know. We don't know.
0: Well, it was, hard to imagine he lived as long as he had watching him all these years.
1: Yeah, it's a great question.
0: Mm-mm-mm.
1: At any rate, a little bit of news from Lafayette this morning. Louisiana, as a matter of fact, there's a lawsuit going on against the Lafayette Parish School Board over a 2020 incident at Acadiana High School. A student ended up with a permanent traumatic brain injury, and details on exactly what happened are sparse in the initial reporting, but it's now in court with the family seeking accountability from the district, public schools, safety, and who's responsible when the kids get seriously hurt, all questions being asked here. A lot of people have been looking closely at the Lafayette School Board today to see what's going to happen.
0: Well, I hate that trouble. Why can't people just act right?
1: And one more from Louisiana today. Kenner. You ever been to Kenner?
0: Kenner Bra.
1: I'm
0: yeah,
1: sorry.
0: You been to Kenner Bra?
1: There's a 75-year-old Louisiana man who legally changed his name to Santa Claus.
0: Okay.
1: He's been arrested in a child sex sting after the police say he tried to meet a detective posing as a 15-year-old boy.
0: What? What a mess.
1: The Kenner police say Santa Claus of New Orleans was arrested June 26 on charges of computer-aided solicitation of a minor and indecent behavior with a juvenile.
2: So I guess he wasn't very good at pretending to be a kid. Yeah, he got caught, so he must have failed.
1: Per the release, Santa Claus is accused of initiating contact with an undercover detective posing as a 15-year-old boy through a dating app.
0: Hmm.
1: And during their conversations, investigators say he discussed engaging in sex acts before arranging to meet the purported teen.
0: Shame, shame, shame.
1: Why would a 15-year-old want to meet Santa Claus?
0: That's a very good question.
1: I mean, it's still wrong no matter what, but it just seems like you'd be a little old at that point to
0: right.
1: care. But say he does look like Santa Claus. It's very creepy.
0: Mm.
1: Leave kids alone, for crying out loud. Enough's enough. Am I right or am I right over
0: here? You are absolutely right. I didn't know this was... possible because the fireworks shows that I've seen from a distance because I don't really turn out for them, but sometimes you can't avoid them. I didn't know they would fly high enough to hit an airplane.
1: Yeah.
0: But a Delta flight, it was obviously coming in for a landing there in Chicago, was hit by fireworks. Mm. I mean, I guess it still landed. They said the real tragedy was a Delta flight earlier landed in Newark and it actually landed. In Newark. Sorry, but that's where they went.
1: Yeah, that's where they went with that.
0: Some people couldn't fly into the Newark and New Jersey and New York area over the weekend because of terrible storms. And that can delay the start of what could have been a wonderful adventure.
1: Yeah.
0: Yeah, too bad.
1: Or on the other hand, you wouldn't have to go to Newark, you know what I mean?
0: That's true.
1: Yeah, it's a great question. What the hell would anyone want to do in Newark?
0: Get out.
1: Yeah.
0: It's mainly just a stopping point, to jump on another plane and go somewhere else.
1: A gun-toting teenager who rushed an unmarked New York

0: Park Police Department car. Leaving a veteran detective just days from retirement shot by friendly fire, has been identified and hit with attempted murder.
1: But who shot the friendly fire?
0: And a string of other charges.
1: This is confusing.
0: Kamani Barletto, age 18, was slapped Monday with two counts of attempted murder, two counts of weapon possession, two counts of reckless endangerment, and criminal mischief for the chaotic confrontation that got Dr. Robert Carroll, just days away from retirement, shot in Crown Heights on Sunday.
1: And who shot Dr. Carroll?
0: Carroll is a married father of three, just 10 days shy of retirement, shot in the back around 4:15 a.m. when the crazed teen allegedly stormed up to the unmarked police car packed with four uniformed cops while brandishing a gun.
1: Uh-huh.
0: And when the suspected, when the suspect flashed his gun at the cops, three of the four cops fired, missing the suspect, but apparently...
1: That's what killed the doc.
0: Well, it's what got him shot. I'm not sure he's dead. Is he dead? I think he's just shot. Shooting unidentified. Yeah.
1: Okay. Even better.
0: Well, it's still terrible.
1: I know. It's bad, but better.
0: Yeah, exactly. Anyway, don't shoot cops would be my advice.
1: And don't these cops, generally, don't they go to the field, the range every now and then? Got to, you know, like zero that thing in, stay sharp, stay ready? That's what I thought.
0: That's what I thought, too.
1: Why didn't they all hit him, center mass, point blank?
0: Great question.
1: That means the guy that got shot didn't need to be shot. The guy that needed shooting didn't get nothing.
0: What a waste of ammo.
1: No kidding.
0: Yeah.
2: I know some of us love our children, but some of our children are so far gone that we're going to have to put some of them to sleep in order to take back the neighborhood. Some of y'all don't want to hear that because you don't live in reality. But I'm telling you, as a psychologist, I'm not going to be able to psychologize all of them on the corner. Some of them going to sleep for good.
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0: Me.
1: No Taco Bell?
2: I mean, I wouldn't say no to it, but I also like good coffee and real oatmeal.
1: I just hope that Taco Bell lady with the gun don't show up at Jack in the Box, man. It'll ruin my day. I like them Jack tacos.
2: Bro, JIB tacos are sick. Mm-hmm. In a good way, I mean, as a colloquial.
1: Yeah, sick in a common vernacular of the youth of today.
2: Right, exactly.
1: Right.
2: Or 20 years ago. I have no idea.
1: Or however long.
2: I don't even know anymore, guys. A dad shared his hack on how to feed a family of five for under $50 at Chick-fil-A. Does this interest you?
1: Does it involve Pringles in any way?
2: No.
1: Okay, good.
2: No, it involves just Chick-fil-A.
3: We order 30 nuggets, $17. They each get the buttered bun, 25 cents each. So for 75 cents, we get the buns. For $20, every kid gets a fried chicken sandwich. Look at that. Huh? Fill it up, make their own sandwich.
1: Look at that.
3: We have saved so much money. I'm just telling you, you can eat under $45 at Chick-fil-A as a family of five.
2: Bro, this guy is a poon hound. This guy is... He's like, I'd like to keep banging my wife as often as I can, raw dog style. So what do I do when I go to Chick-fil-A?
1: Yeah.
2: Isn't that America?
1: You got to do what you got to do, bro.
2: This is the most American thing we've seen all morning.
1: Is it really?
2: Well, everything else was us pretending to care about soccer.
1: Right.
2: Mitch McConnell's still alive.
1: It turns out more Americans are starting to love soccer now than expected. They said, now that we found out how easy it is to piss off the Europeans about it,
2: yeah,
1: we're going to eat this soccer up. Oh, you got disappointed, did you? Ha ha. Yeah. And what did President Trump do?
2: He pissed him off by calling out FIFA.
1: Yeah. And then he said he has officially invited Belgium to cry harder. You didn't like it? Oh, I got a guy reinstated after a bad call. Well, cry harder. They're not crying now because they kicked our ass. But still, you know, right up until the end of the game, we had them right where we wanted them.
2: Listen, why don't we just call them Texas waffles for now? Can everyone agree?
1: I think we can go with that. I think Tommy was right. No Belgian waffles around here.
2: No, get a waffle iron shaped like Texas and everyone can celebrate the Lone Star.
1: What if Belgium wins the whole thing? What if they're the ultimate World Cup champion? Then do we hold our head up high saying, well, we lost to the best team, so that looks better for us, right?
2: If Belgium wins the whole thing, I'm impressed you think we'd even hear about it.
1: Well, that's true.
2: Yeah.
1: I'll ask somebody to remind us.
2: Listen to this tweet from Graham Plattner from 1 week ago. It's Graham for Maine, Graham Plattner for Senate. 1 week ago, writes a tweet, Susan Collins has voted to confirm more of Trump's nominees than Mitch McConnell. Susan Collins, spineless, corrupt, more extreme than Mitch McConnell. This tweet did

0: didn't age well because Graham Plattner probably will never be senator, and Mitch McConnell probably isn't even alive anymore.
1: I don't think so. Yeah, it's quite sad news.
0: 1 week ago, this tweet might as well be in an antique store. Like, what are we even What are we even talking about here, guys? Anyway.
1: Yeah, I know.
0: Hey, we have fun, don't we?
2: We try.
0: We try to have fun. We had fun in Tyler last weekend. We're going to have fun in Shreveport this weekend.
2: Is Bossier invited? Can they come across the river, you know, just for a few minutes?
0: I feel as a connoisseur of Louisiana culture that it is my job to, as a diplomatic representative of the Walton and Johnson Radio Network,
1: yes,
0: to bridge the gap between Bossier and Shreveport. If you come out to our event on Saturday night and you have beef with Bossier and you're from Shreveport or vice versa, vis-a-vis Vadavuti.
1: You're going to bridge the gap? You're going to be that grabbing the North and the South and pulling them together and forcing them to shake hands in peace?
0: I will do a shot with both of you.
1: How about a ceasefire? Can we have a ceasefire?
0: We can have a fire of cease.
1: Yes.
0: Cecil fire.
2: Isn't that just Mexican for six?
1: Spanish? You mean Spanish?
0: We have listeners that go... Yeah.
2: Well, my buddy Roy, he's Mexican, and it's not like a sin or a crime to say that they're Mexican.
0: No, you know?
2: It's just like calling somebody an American or somebody a Switzerlander or so whatever they call them.
0: I think nowadays you're supposed to see color, aren't you?
2: Exactly, yeah. And that he said that cease is like six fires.
0: Yeah.
2: Cease fires. That's how it works.
0: That seems like a lot of fire.
1: Guys, I hate to do this, but I'm going to bail on you guys a little early.
0: Okay, why? You're getting out of here? We still have to record commercials after the show.
1: I can't stay. I'll be here, but I'll be immersed in these photos for a while now.
0: What are they pictures of?
1: Well, the first pictures have come out now from Taylor Swift, Travis Kelce wedding.
0: They've
1: officially been released just 3 minutes ago. I've got to dig in and you know, make sure that I take a look at all of it.
0: Isn't it weird how their whole marriage, like right from the get-go, it's all cookie cutter, publicist, marketing friendly, NDAs, the whole shebang. It's just right out of the get-go. There's a team of lawyers involved.
2: Almost like it's a business instead of a relationship, you know what I'm saying?
0: Almost like
1: almost.
0: That. Almost, Mr. O, yeah. Do we have listeners that shop at Publix? We do, right? Because we're Mobile and Pasadena over there.
1: And a lot of vacationers that head over to Florida up and down 30A, they hit that Publix.
0: Yeah, if you recently bought blueberries at a Publix, E. coli.
2: Don't eat that.
0: Yeah. Chili-based supplier, Frutas e Hordeles del Sur Sa, announced a recall. Anyway, your blueberries from Publix may have E. coli. So I just want everybody to know that. We don't want you to get diarrhea from blueberries.
2: You wouldn't want that.
0: Get diarrhea the old-fashioned way.
2: Yeah.
0: From Taco Bell.
2: Yeah, or undercooked pork.
0: Yeah.
2: That'll give you more than diarrhea, though.
1: Woo!
0: There's an HOA in California. This won't shock you. In fact, I feel like we've done this before.
1: HOA, yeah.
0: And they're fining people for flying. Anybody want to finish the sentence?
1: American flag?
0: Yeah.
1: Yeah.
0: Yep. Yeah, Homeowners Association in California.
2: Oh, I love living that. A home owner area neighborhood for about just a couple days. Give me all I'd need.
0: It's called the Ambience Owners Association in San Marcos, California. And maybe this has something to do with Sonny Hostin.
3: Said there are times when I walk into a community and I see American flags all over the community and I suddenly feel unsafe.
1: Is there a way we can put more American flags up outside of the view studio, and maybe she won't even come to work anymore.
0: Please.
1: Whoopi can't come because Mother Nature said no. Yeah, Whoopi, you just stay on that island in Italy.
0: Whoop, whoop, whoop. Whoop-de-whoop. Whoop.
1: No whooped.
0: So Sonny Hostin and every liberal on the West Coast afraid of American flags. Mitch McConnell's been hospitalized longer than Travis and Kelce are probably going to be married.
1: Yeah.
0: I'm just guessing. And Graham Plattner is probably going to drop. Which happens first? Do we find out Mitch is dead or Graham drops out?
1: I think Graham comes first.
0: Really?
1: Yeah. And then we'll get around to Mitch eventually.
0: They're going
1: to
0: keep it going. Mom Donnie vowed to not raise his salary, but his committee says he deserves an 18% raise.
2: Oh, boy. 18% of what?
0: Exactly. A few hundred grand, probably. Mm-hmm. I don't know. What do you think he makes?
2: Too much.
0: Probably too much. Yes,
2: Billy. There you go.
0: Probably true, Billy. And you know what else? You could

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1: Yeah, it's called Freedom America, and I think you're going to love it.
0: And you know what John always says?
2: Don't forget, boys and girls, to
3: eat it every day.
4: Hey, got enough. There's enough weirdos here. You still got like enough mom and pop sort of independent run stores. That's a big thing with me. Like when I go on the road, like I can't do these chains anymore. You know how depressing it is to go to a town and see like another horde of fat people stumbling out of like a cheesecake factory. You know? Oh, they're horrific. Just pressing their face up against the glass. Man, they put cookies in that one. You know? It's like they're inventing ways to get extra fat. You know? You know what I hate about these corporate chains? You go in there, you're paying for a business. They make you, like, do half the job now. I don't get it. Like, I walk in, hey, let me get a turkey sandwich, lettuce, tomato on rye with mayonnaise. The guy behind the counter's like, all right, turkey sandwich, lettuce, tomato on rye. Yeah, and mayonnaise. Oh, the mayonnaise is, it's right over there. Really? Why don't you, go over there? Put it on my sandwich.

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0: 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Too much time on my...
1: 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I'm Jen on Classic Rock 96.1. Happy anniversary to everyone who got married on 7707. Do you like numbers? High five. That was a big day.

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Somebody in the office is whistling along right now. Jay Giles Band on a 2 for Tuesday. 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

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Rolling Stones have a new album coming on Friday. Yay. And Queen on a 2 for Tuesday.

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Bob Seger in his home state of Michigan. They've been having some hot weather, a heat dome over Michigan and, well, many places around the U.S. Nothing new for Texas, but in Michigan, that's new.

0: a new skin on. I died and you watched. 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
1: Pearl Jam. Apparently, they have chosen their new drummer and they're working together this summer practicing, and they'll debut that person at the Ohana Music Festival this fall. So we'll see. We're not going to guess because we'll be wrong. There are many guesses around the web, Josh Freese, but apparently it's not him. We'll see in the fall. But Pearl Jam will be coming back, we hear. Def Leppard up next on a 2 for Tuesday on Classic Rock 96.1.
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0: 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You've told us time and time again to go deeper into the Classic Rock Vault. We've heard you. We've gone through the vinyl in the Classic Rock 96.1 Vault. And we're about to let loose some of the deepest cuts we've ever played with Vinyl Vault Thursday. We've dusted them off, and now we're queuing up the vinyl and playing the lost classics from across the decades. It's the deep cuts you've been asking for, and they're on every Thursday for the East Texas workforce. It's Vinyl Vault Thursday on Classic Rock 96.1, Texas Best Rock.
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This week, they're in Austria and Belgium, if you're feeling spontaneous. And then Austin and Dallas and Houston later this year.

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Heart. And Anna Wilson has a new album coming with her band called Trip Sitter. That's going to be August 14th.

0: Alice Cooper on Classic Rock 96.1. Making some noise right there. Motley Crue, also a good, loud band to chase away your stress and have a good time. Wear some jeans and black t-shirts, same old wardrobe. 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

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I'm Jen. Earlier today, I said tomorrow was National Rock and Roll Day. It's actually today that's National Rock and Roll Day. And more

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Thanks for listening at the Boat Center on Lake Palestine. Hopefully everyone was well-behaved 4th of July weekend. 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

Genesis on a 2 for Tuesday on Classic Rock 96.1. And of course, Phil Collins and Peter Gabriel came out of Genesis. And you can hear their influence right here for sure. Little Peter Gabriel. Genesis on a 2 for Tuesday. Follow you.

And of course, Phil Collins and Peter Gabriel came out of Genesis, and you can hear their influence right here for sure. Little Peter Gabriel. Genesis on a 2 for Tuesday. Follow you, follow me.

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Tomorrow is National Scud Day. What in the heck does that stand for? S-C-U-D. Savor the comic, unplug the drama. Basically, have a laugh and don't stress out on July 8th, Scud Day. Too many acronyms, I know. And here's BTO.

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Sammy Hagar on the road with Rick Springfield and Motley Crue. They begin their late summer shows in less than 2 weeks.

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Recent Rush concert review said their reunion show was like a rocket ship back to the 70s. That's a very good thing, by the way. More Rush on 2 for Tuesday.

The Foo Fighters on 2 for Tuesday with Everlong. And one thing that's actually getting a lot longer, the list of the world's billionaires. I saw today the world now has, I find this hard to believe, but it's apparently true, 3,302 billionaires. They're getting richer. So similar topic. Could I borrow $10? I'm good for it. Give you a briefcase full of IOUs. For free, double shot at John Mellencamp next.

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John Mellencamp's going to be performing 27 songs on his upcoming Greatest Hits tour. That kicks off at the end of this week, by the way. Fighting a Man is the Authority song.

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That means time for another audio edible. Emma in Carthage, how are you today? Emma wants to hear some live Bon Jovi. 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

Classic Rock 96.1, Texas Best Rock. A double shot of the Doobie Brothers on Two for Tuesday. I'm Doc with a study today that says losing feels worse than winning feels good. And it says if you regret it, that makes it even worse. Now, I may be playing the role of Captain Obvious. Let's say I know a thing or two about losing and regret. So if you need some tips, message me through our app.

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1: Brian May flexing his love of He-Man toys with his work on the soundtrack to the new Masters of the Universe movie, and flexing his guitar prowess on the radio now. 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
1: Have you seen Disclosure Day yet? If so, did you know that star Eve Hewson, that's Bono's daughter? I had no idea. Oh, and yeah, Bono's still got a band, too. U2 Mysterious Ways.

Classic Rock 96.1. I am hearing that Steve Miller is going to return to public performing this October when he plays a couple of New York City shows. I think that's by himself without the band, though. The Joker.

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1: Yeah, my generation knows all about scar tissue. Thank you very much. The Red Hot Chili Peppers. And by the way, did you know that people with healthier chest and back muscles may have a lower heart attack risk? That's what a new study says. I don't know about that, but I know I actually sprained my elbow opening the refrigerator the other day. So I'm probably in trouble. Hey, good news for all of us, though. I've got a double shot of Ozzy next.
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1: If you want to be the first to see the incoming Ozzy Avatar, which Jack Osborne says is going to be good no matter what you might think, you better plan on being in Birmingham, England, because that is almost certainly where it's going to debut. 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

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I did not realize that Aerosmith really were pioneers. We just passed the 32nd anniversary of Aerosmith releasing one of the first ever digital download songs. Remember they did that with the B-side of Head First? 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Even way back further than that, old school Aerosmith, same old song and dance.

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1: Sting says he's not going to fund his six kids' careers. He told them, go to work. That's what I saw on Rolling Stone's website. That's awesome. The police spirits in the material world on 2 for 2.

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1: It's Two for Tuesday,
0: where you say,
1: "Thank you, sir. May I have another?"
0: All day long.
1: And we say,
0: "Sure.
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Paul McCartney and Wings on 2 for Tuesday. I'm Doc. There's a new study that says gossip people are more likely to find and keep partners and have children, or at least that's the rumor. Now, I'm not going to name names, but there are several ladies I know, if that's true, they will live forever. Absolutely. Double shot of the Eagles before I vacate and give this bad boy over to Matt.

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